That was Slater Kenny with You're No Rock and Roll Fun. Before that, The Cult. And before that, No Fun by The Stooges. Iggy Pop and The Stooges. And we started things off with Don McLean doing American Pie. I played Slater Kenny because I just saw them in Boston with Liz Phair on the final leg of their tour that they've been doing. What was it called? Flannel and Fury. And they just, that was probably one of the loudest, if not the loudest, rock and roll show I've ever been to, and I've been to a lot. They had these strobe lights, they had warning signs everywhere about the strobe lights for the show. That was a little bit annoying because they were pointing right at the crowd, and there were these massive strobe lights, different colors, just going off the whole show. Kind of added to the madness of it all. Liz Phair was a little more mellow, but Slater Kenny just totally destroyed everything. All the eardrums, anyhow. I'm going to get right into another set of music, and I'm going to start off with a song called Bye Bye Baby.

Talking Heads, Life During Wartime, which, you know, if you watch the video, it's if you've seen the movie, it's one of the greatest rock and roll movies. I don't know what you want to call it, documentary, just concert recording ever. And that song is one of the best of the show. Sunny War before that, one of my faves ever since the Green River Fest. And Led Zeppelin, Kashmir. And then Bye Baby, which is the longest Ramones song ever. I don't know, maybe they played, stretched out some other songs from time to time, but that one is pretty long for a Ramones song. And, you know, the next song I'm going to play is, I don't know if you guys have songs like this, but sometimes when I'm just, like, you know, working in the garden or driving or, like, I don't know, just doing stuff where my brain isn't working really hard. I just start hearing the guitar solo to this next song, and my brain just kind of plays it. I don't think about it. It just I hear every single note, every little tweak of every string in this guitar solo, and you know, just kind of it's ingrained in me since a very early age. And it is a great song, but it's the guitar solo especially that really sticks with me.

All right, this is Mike, and you're listening to Rabbit Holes, and that's my show, my part of the show for this week. Lennon is coming up next with another hour of crazy stuff that is new to, a lot of it's new to me. I looked through the playlist when I was importing all the songs. You know, Rabbit Holes, you can listen to every Friday night from 8 until 10, and then it replays on Sundays from 7 until 9, so you can listen then as well. And then you can also listen anytime you want, because all the shows are archived on the you know, WMCB.net website. And I will mention once again that there are openings like slots open to have your own radio show. And you know, there's a little bit of training involved, but if it's something you've thought of, you should think about it some more. Go to the website, get some more information, sign up, express your interest, think about what you would, what your show would be. You know, there's slots right now. I'm just looking on Monday from like noon until 3. There's different hour slots. There's stuff on Fridays from like, you know, what is it, from noon until 3. You know, there's 1 hour slots at 3 on Tuesday and Thursday. You know, a bunch of different times. And it's not, you don't have to actually be in the studio to do your show. You can record it like I am, just sitting at my dining room table with a decent microphone that I bought. It wasn't very expensive. And, you know, an internet connection and a little bit of training on the software, which is Audacity. So, you know, you can have a music show, you can have a talk show, you can interview people. It is community radio, so you can do whatever you want and build your own audience, build your own social media around the show and to drive more listeners, and just, you know, have fun with it. So Lennon is up next. Once again, you're listening to Rabbit Holes, Rabbit Hole Radio, WMCBLP 107.9 FM in Greenfield, Massachusetts. Thanks for listening, and hang on for Lennon. She's coming up here in a second.

Okay, that was about half of my show, I would say. That song you just heard is That's My DJ by Esther Rose. I played New from Slow Pulp. Love Slow Pulp. They never miss. This is a song, Red Card. I love all the songs, honestly. Every single song from this album. I played Daft Punk. Like, what? I don't even know what's happening. If you're like, what's happening? I'm just playing the song I'm listening to, so. Some Charlie XCX, like what? Brutalist by Kim Petras. This other song called like Love Something. I can't remember what it's called and I can't see it right now. But just some energy for these days of we're going into fall and it's gonna start really being really beautiful out, but right now it's a bit cold. And you're might be listening to this on Friday night and there's a little nor'easter coming, so rainy, windy, all of that. Kind of hope you're not in your car right now. I hope actually that you're tuned in online at wmcb.net, N-E-T, but you can tune in online from literally anywhere you want, so stop sitting in your car in your driveway or whatever. And just tune in online on your cell phone. What? Okay, so the rest of the show is very chill. So here is Big Thief, How Could I Have Known, followed by a bunch of chill songs that I'll talk about later.

Okay, that was most of my show. I have two more songs that aren't related really to the other songs. One is Jumpers by Slater Kinney, and the other is Cult by, I think the band is called Diva Sweetly. Diva Sweetly is Carly of Wednesday, which is a lead singer of the band Wednesday. It's like a project she did in the past. I don't know how long ago it was, like 2014 or 2018 or something like that. But I just discovered this song. I had no idea that it existed. But I really am enjoying it. I didn't really like the other songs because it wasn't her singing. I like her voice a lot. But Jumpers, you know, you just heard, my dad play. If you've been tuned in this whole time, I really applaud you. But with the other half of this show, my dad played a different Slater Kinney song called You're No Rock and Roll Fun, and this is Jumpers by Slater Kinney. This is a song from the woods, and we saw them in concert, and she said this is a song about living in California and having a really good time. And I immediately started laughing because I knew exactly what they're talking about, and if you listen closely to the lyrics, I think you'll understand too. So yeah, the rest of my show before that, I played What's Right by, it's by, it's

song by Rap Boys, and Rap Boys did a little deluxe album with covers of their own, like with their friends basically doing covers of their own songs. So this is Free Range doing What's Right, which is so funny because What's Right is definitely my favorite song from Rap Boys' new album. It's a really great album, Singing to an Empty Chair. And Free Range is one of my favorite artists too. So I thought that was kind of a great coincidence that my favorite song, my favorite artist. Then I played Kid by Sophia Wolfson. I'm really stuttering today a lot. Ora Kogan, I think that song is called Honey. And then Room to Room by Fenlily. That's new from Fenlily, so that's really cool. And then some Big Thief, like, you know, all that type of stuff. Yeah, I've really been enjoying that What's Right cover. So here's Jumpers. Have fun, have a great night. Goodbye.

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So we are launching off this show with Chuck Mangione. He was an American flugelhorn player, and he died peacefully in his sleep on July 22, 2025. I think he's best known for his smooth jazz and his crossover hits from the 70s to the 80s, especially the one you're about to hear entitled Feels So Good. And that is my goal on this radio show. There was two goals, actually. One is to make you feel good first and foremost, and second is to promote the musicians that are talented locally or even beyond. So let's take a listen to Chuck Mangione. You know, I want to mention that it was a very uplifting experience to walk over the Bridge of Flowers in July. I think it was July 26th or 27th. And then to hear folks playing Chuck's flugelhorn echoing over the river. It was hauntingly beautiful. And you know what? It marked for me another passage of time. And he did a lot for children with disabilities and, you know, in the Special Olympics and disaster relief. And this is the part that I love the most about him, that he is a man after my own heart. He believed that music in itself can heal and that it brought people together. Well, my passion is unity, so you can imagine how that affects me. So let's feel good, and let's take a little listen to Feel So Good by Chuck Mangione, and it will be followed by other tunes in the same vein. Stay with us.

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This is Paul Gass, and thank you for tuning in.

Welcome back. So we started off that set with Michael Kiwanuka in Cold Little Heart. And then we played Head On, Jose Gonzalez. And then after that came Shivery. Good Night Moon is the name of the song. And Sierra Hill in Black River. We're just going to keep going on and going on. And after the music, I will tell you who the players were. So stay with us.

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1: We started out that set with Gillian Welch in a song called Empty Trainload of Sky. Then we had Richie Havens, Here Comes the Sun, Anna Tavell in Black Balloon, David Gilmour in Between Two Points, Molly Tuttle in The Journey, Neil Young, Don't Let It Bring You Down, Elizabeth Cotton, Vestipul, Nico Case, Things That Scare Me. And then finally, that last one was Nickel Creek in the Smoothie Song. Got a lot more coming up. Keep playing these kinds of tunes until the top of the hour. So stay with us.

the perfect way. Which album to say I la la la love you with? This plastic cassette.

So we started out that set with Nickel Creek. Oh, excuse me, Nico Case, Things That Scare Me. Then we had Nickel Creek in the Smoothie Song. Then we had Ronnie Earle in the Wee Hours. And after that, Johnny Trouble. He played the Small Town Blues. Then we went to My First Lover and Natalie McMaster in Woman of the House, Tiff Merritt in Mixtape, Tinley Ellis in Kiss of Death. And we ended that set. And then we ended that set with Lyra Lynn in My Least Favorite Life. So we've come to the end of the show. I want to wish you a happy fall, autumn, because I don't want you to fall. Okay, so you take care, and God bless. Good night, Ronald and Star Radio. Bye.

On September 7th, 2026, CSO is going to be having their 11th annual spaghetti dinner. 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You can get tickets in advance by calling the Green River House at area code 413-772-2181, or you can call the Quabbin House at area code 978-544-1859. Once again, that's the spaghetti dinner on Wednesday, October 7th from 4 to 6.

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I'm Isha Williams. More information about these and other articles is at valleypost.org. The members of the People's Resistance Marching Band play trombone, snare drum, tuba, steel pan, trumpet, and bass drum. At the Brattleboro No Kings March on September 12th, they played the reggae song Get Up, Stand Up, the New Orleans classic When the Saints Go Marching In, and other songs. Singers from the Good Trouble Street Choir sang. The weather was 65 degrees and sunny with a light breeze. Among the signs people carried in the march were Ice Out of Vermont and Migrant Justice. The march began at 1 Main Street and ended at Wells Fountain in front of the town office and library. At the march's end, there was a Trump pinata for the kids. It was stuffed with Play-Doh, rubber bouncy balls, and temporary tattoos. In other news from the Valley, the Amherst-based Kestrel Land Trust and another land trust announced on September 11th they had saved 1,200 acres in the Pioneer Valley. The USA is losing 6,000 acres of open space to development every day. This has been Valley Post Radio. I'm Isha Williams. More information about these and other articles is at valleypost.org.

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0: Strawberry jam, that's what kind.

There's always a nice surprise. However, I hear Michelle Schacht. I've heard her by herself. I've heard her today with the Mountain Stage Band. I heard her at Newport with the Tower Power Horns. And now she's out again with Mr. Dan Creary. So let's welcome back Michelle Schacht.

Just let me dream a while, just let me sway, while the sweet violins and the saxophones

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And in my heart, I found the love and the fears of my mother.

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We are not walking with the ghosts of the dead.

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0: On September 7th, 2026, CSO is going to be having their 11th annual spaghetti dinner. The cost of this thing is $10 for adults, $5 for children, and it is to sponsor the programs at Clinical and Support Options Clubhouses. You can get tickets in advance by calling the Green River House at area code 413-772-2181, or you can call the Quabbin House at area code 978-544-1859. 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

fishing souls, wrinkles in the ozone. Widows, tears washing the soldiers' bones. Sterilized in ghosts and delirium sequels. Punctured by the arrows of American eagles. Robots to teach you all the rules to believe.

0: This is Valley Post Radio. I'm Isha Williams. More information about these and other articles is at valleypost.org. The members of the People's Resistance Marching Band play trombone, snare drum, tuba, steel pan, trumpet, and bass drum. At the Brattleboro No Kings March on September 12th, they played the reggae song Get Up, Stand Up, the New Orleans classic When the Saints Go Marching In, and other songs. Singers from the Good Trouble Street Choir sang. The weather was 65 degrees and sunny with a light breeze. Among the signs people carried in the march were Ice Out of Vermont and Migrant Justice. The march began at 1 Main Street and ended at Wells Fountain in front of the town office and library. At the march's end, there was a Trump pinata for the kids. It was stuffed with Play-Doh, rubber bouncy balls, and temporary tattoos. In other news from the Valley, the Amherst-based Kestrel Land Trust and another land trust announced on September 11th they had saved 1,200 acres in the Pioneer Valley. The USA is losing 6,000 acres of open space to development every day. This has been Valley Post Radio. I'm Isha Williams. More information about these and other articles is at valleypost.org.
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2: 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I also have Wanda Jackson.

Greetings to Western Massachusetts. 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New England, Pioneer Valley, and the rest of the world. 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That would be anywhere in the world. I will not say universe, but I will say anywhere on the planet, okay? So what you're going to do, you're going to call a friend. 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So happy Friday, guys. How you guys doing? I missed you. I hope you missed me, too. I just have to say, you know, the feeling was definitely mutual. I was thinking about you guys so much for the past week and was just wondering of some wonderful things that, you know, I was out there and could come and tell you all about, you know, about what's going on in the community and such great stuff like that. And I found a lot of things that are going on in the community and around the community. And as always, I give you a whole lot of information towards the mid of my show around 5:15-ish. So make sure, as always, I tell you to come prepared when you listen to my show, because I'm giving you the rundown of the rundown of the get down. Okay? I like that. The rundown of the rundown of the get down. That's what's going to happen at 5:15 today. So make sure, because I have a whole lot of announcements, because that's what I do. I make sure I hear what everybody has to say. I get the information, so I come back and come tell you about it. So, and then we can talk about it. That's what we do. I want to give a special shout out to my friend. I'm not going to say her name on the air, but I know she listens. And I just want to tell you, I had such a wonderful time with you the other day at Hope and Olive for the Big Brothers Big Sister event. Thank you so much to everybody who came out and supported our young people. This is what makes our community great. And this is what makes humanity powerful. So I just want to give a heartfelt thank you to everybody who came out to support the Big Brother, Big Sister celebrity bartending event that happened on this past Tuesday. It's funny, though, when you think about it, because I'm not a bartender. So it's funny, like, you know, when they approached me to bartend for this event, you know me, I mean, the more you get to know me, I never say no. I mean, it has to be like weird star alignment for me to actually say no, I'm not gonna do something. So apparently they caught me that day, and I said yes. I said yes. I said I will definitely come out and I will come bartend, you know. Hey, you know, do I know how to bartend? No, absolutely not. Do I know how to make a double shot of anything? Absolutely not. But it was for the cause. And I just feel like after I left that bartending event the other day, that celebrity bartending event the other day, I feel like I'm sort of kind of almost experienced, not quite there, but I feel I have some experience being behind the line. I mean, if anything, I took wonderful orders. You know, so I mean, if I want to be like a bartender behind the bar where I actually don't make the drinks, but I could take the orders, that is workable. But still, between you and me, don't tell nobody, I'm still going to put on my resume, because it looks good on my little portfolio, that I was a celebrity bartender. Yeah, because I did that. Yes, this is what we do. We move mountains, right? Exactly.
Thank you very much. But anyway, back to the reason why I brought that up. Yes, another one, you know, wonderful job, Big Brothers Big Sisters, putting that wonderful event together. So many of our community members came out to come support. Huge shout out to all the celebrity bartenders who was behind the bar doing their thing. But there is somebody special who I want to acknowledge. I'm not going to say her name on the air, but I know she knows what I'm talking about. She knows I'm talking about her. There is this very special person in Greenfield, and we became friends a couple years ago, but recently, you know, I really pay attention to a lot of her posts on Facebook, and I've called her Dr. Doolittle. You know, she's so into squirrels, chipmunks, birds. She knows what they're thinking. They're always on the attack. She knows what this is. She goes through rage raking, rage summer stuff. Rage shoveling is the show of the shows, okay? If you know who I'm talking about, I don't know about you, but I cannot wait until snow comes to see all the episodes of the rage shoveling, because it is out of this world. But like I said, if you know who I'm talking about, that's great. I know she knows who I'm talking about. But other than that, yeah, I mean, it was a great time. Thank you so much. I felt so much love and appreciation. And it was great, just like I said, just seeing everybody there. And we had fun. And then, you know, after that, we had more fun. So, yeah, you know, this is some of the great events that Greenfield has. And we should definitely have some more events like that, you know, to pull in different members of the community to come together and support these wonderful causes. But this is not what this is about right now. I talked about that. You heard my opening. I gave my shout out to Big Brothers, Big Sisters. What you're going to do, I did what I had to do to open the show. But now what you're going to do, you're going to call a friend. You're going to tell a friend that your girl Empress is on the air. Yes, live. Live. Right here. 107.9 FM, WMCB.net. Right here, right here, right here. This is where I'm at. Let me see the time right now. It's 4:32. Okay, so like in the next 45 minutes, we'll be coming at you with announcements. Everything that's coming from... You see, I'm just going to say this. You know, guys, you know, I get on air and I just love to talk. That's what I do. But I like it because when I announce Western Mass events, I just don't focus on a certain area. I kind of like go all up and down the spectrum of what I consider Western Massachusetts, whether it's Franklin County, Worcester County, Hampshire County, Hampton County. You know, sometimes I might even mention something about New York or Connecticut. So the great thing is when I say I'm going to announce Western Mass events, I'm talking all up and down the line, 91, as much information as I have. So you may get some announcements that may not, if you're in Franklin County, you're probably like, oh, that has nothing to do with out here. But you'll hear something interesting, what's going out, I don't know, in Springfield or in Amherst or Northampton. That's what it's all about. I try to pull from everybody to have that community togetherness about this is what's going on in Western Massachusetts. So like I said, that's going to be at 5:15-ish. Where are we at? Yep. Another 42 minutes, we're going to have announcements. But until then, we're going to get right back into the music. I do not want to touch your ears off, talk your ears off, because I have a whole lineup of very good laid-back music for you today. I really hope you're enjoying yourself. So don't touch that dial. I'll be right back. Thank you for tuning in to Movie Mountains Media.

Okay, guys, you're listening to your girl Empress, Moving Mountains Media, where you can listen to me live every Friday between the hours of 4 to 6 p.m. WNCB.net or 107.9 FM. This is actually your 3-minute warning, okay? In 3 minutes, by the time the next song comes on, I will be coming back with your announcements. I'm giving you time because I have a tend to just throw so much information out there. I'm giving you the whole of this song to go and get a pen, a pencil, or some paper and jot down all this information I'm about to share with you, okay? So like I said, by the time this song that's called Can't Go Through With Love is over, I will be back, and by then you should have enough time to get a pen, paper, or a pencil, nice eraser, something to take down some of this information, okay? Once again, you can still call a friend and tell a friend that your girl Empress is on the air. Moving Mountains Media, every Friday, 4 to 6, 107.9 FM or WMCB.net. Do not touch that dial. We will be back in 3 minutes.

Okay, you're listening to Moving Mountains Media. Your girl Empress is on the air. I gave you exactly 2 minutes and 59 seconds to go get some paper, a pen, or a pencil to get this information. I have all the announcements. Okay, that's not the issue. But I came across something and it made me chuckle. I swear I have such a weird sense of humor. Tears was almost streaming down my face. So I literally seen this. It was from ABC 7 News, okay? And I just have to say, you know, all the respect in the world goes to FedEx drivers, Amazon drivers, USPS, whoever, UPS, everybody, the mailman. You know, huge respect goes out to them because I don't know. I mean, I wasn't made for what they go through. That's all I'm going to say. I mean, I don't do dogs. Big dogs, small dogs, certain cats, nothing. But I came across this and I thought it was really funny. But as reported by ABC 7 News, that doorbell footage captured a hilarious moment. An Amazon delivery driver was spooked by a homeowner's chickens and jumped over the porch railing with a package to avoid the guard chickens. I had to watch that video like 3 times. And maybe that's why I was laughing so hard. I mean, because he's doing his job. Wonderful young man. Working his 9-to-5 or 11-to-7 or whatever his shift is. Minding his business. He walks up on the porch to deliver the package. He's walking down the stairs. And lo and behold, you see two huge chickens at the bottom of the staircase, and he stops mid-step, literally like gravity just was non-existent, and he backs up and jumps off the porch to the right into, like, you know, I guess their garden or what have you, and runs to the Amazon truck. I mean, that was just, you know, please. Guys, if you have deliveries coming, please keep in mind that somebody has to deliver them to your door. It's part of their job. So, please put up your dogs, put up your cats, put up your goats, your horses, cows, chickens, roosters, whatever you have out there guarding your front door. And let's just make life a little bit easier for these delivery drivers. That's it. That's all I want to say. Thank you so much. Now, other than that, I do want to jump right into these announcements because they are in no particular order. I'm just going to tell you, as I got them, I received them either through Messenger or TikTok or Instagram or email. I did not have time to sort through them like I usually do, put them in chronological order. So just make sure, that's why I'm stressing the point, to please make sure that you have your pen or pencil or paper ready. And we're just going to jump right into this, okay? Some really cool ones, though. So real good information. For all my job seekers out there, Greenfield Public Schools is hiring. Greenfield Public Schools is hiring, okay? If you love working with children and are interested in a job where you can make a real difference in the lives of young students every day, please consider applying for one of our open positions today. So, the positions that they are hiring for is the Director of Health and Wellness, a Speech and Language Pathologist, Occupational Therapist, School Psychologist, and Special Education Teachers. So I don't see how many, nobody told me how many special education teachers they're looking for, but usually if you see an S, that's basically plural. So anyway, there's 5 open positions. Once again, Director of Health and Wellness, Speech and Language Pathologist, Occupational Therapist, School Psychologist, and Special Education Teachers. They're asking you to go through your website. That's gpsk12.org/administration/employment, or you can always use trustworthy Google and say Greenfield Public Schools open positions hiring, or use some lingo like that. I'm sure that Google will definitely bring you to where you need to be. All right, so next up we have
Tween Lego Club. Tween. Tween is between elementary and high school. We could call them secondary age students. This is going to be put on by the Greenfield Public Library or at the public library. It is a Lego club specifically for tweens between the ages of 8 to 12. This is going to be on this coming Wednesday, September 30th, 2:30 to 4:30 at the Greenfield Public Library. Big, huge kudos to Greenfield Public Library. They have wonderful programming for every age group of our young people, whether they are infants, toddlers, elementary age students, tweens, high school. There's so many things to get involved with, for young people to get involved with. So if you I know they also have a youth professional event that's coming up. I'm gonna get some more information before next Friday. I have a meeting over at the library. I'm going to get some more information about the youth professionals. So I'll be bringing more information to you next week. Next up, we have the basics of watercolor. This is going to be Autumn Veggies with Danielle Lucier. This is going to be Saturday, October 24th from 10 a.m. to 12 p.m. This is going to be right here in Greenfield at the Art Space Community Arts Center. Next up, this is pretty cool. We have Franklin County Fall Festival. This is going to be Saturday, October 17th from 12 to 6 p.m. Okay, this is going to be at the Franklin County Fairgrounds, 89 Wisdom Way, in case you did not know that address, in Greenfield, Massachusetts. They're going to have a roundhouse rally, classic car show, craft vendors, food and drinks, a pet parade, spooky roundhouse, barbecue competition, music by Small Town Radio, and all kind of dancers and wonderful, and all proceeds are to benefit Life Paths Meals on Wheels program. Okay, so this is definitely, you could go out, take part in these activities, have fun, you know, family fun, and the proceeds are going to a wonderful organization who supports our community members. So that's Saturday, October 17th from 12 to 6. The car show that I was talking about, the Roundhouse Rally Classic Car Show, that's going to be the same day, but that's going to be from 12 to 4. And like I said, all proceeds are going to Life Path, okay? So there is a small registration fee. And registration is from 10:30 a.m. to 12 o'clock on the day of the show. There is a small fee, very small. I would not lie to you. If it was enormous, I would say that. But it's a very small fee. And this is going to go to spectator parking donation, okay? Once again, and all proceeds goes to Meals on Wheels. All right, there's going to be a 50-50 raffle and trophy ceremony. And that starts at 3:15. All makes and models of vehicles are welcome. And it's going to be part of the Franklin County Fall Festival 2026. And finally, I want to give some more information. This is also the same day I didn't mention this. And I'm going to mention this for all the animal lovers. It's so ironic how life works, right? I just got finished saying I don't do dogs and cats and chickens and all that. And here I am, I'm about to tell you about the costume pooch parade. You see? Life's a cycle, right? Okay, so this is going to be the same day, Saturday, October 17th. The parade and contest, the parade and costume contest is at 4 o'clock. There is a very minute registration fee. You pay at the event. You dress you and your dog in your best costumes and join the fun. And the contest categories, listen up, guys. Top dog, most creative, best dog owner duo, best doggone funny costume, and more. So those are the, let me see, 1, 2, 3, 4 categories, but you're going to have more, but they list 4. And there's prizes for the winners. So for all my animal lovers out there,
It says costume pooch. I mean, I don't think, I mean, it says dogs, but I mean, hey, you know, I color outside the lines. I advocate for that. So who's to say if you have a cat, you know, y'all, you know, hey, it's an animal parade, right? It's a parade. I don't know. If you want to find out more information, you could definitely go to Franklin County, the Franklin County Fairgrounds information on their website. Find out more information. But once again, that date is October 17th from 12 to 6. And you have the pooch costume parade party. And you have the classic car show. So much to do for October. Like I said, guys, these are not in any order, so do not hold me to it. The next one I want to tell you about, this is in East Longmeadow, Massachusetts, calling all young entrepreneurs. A.W. Brown's Young Entrepreneur Market is back. Guys, if you're 16 or you know a 16-year-old or under with a small business market of their own, submit an application to participate in the market on Saturday, November 21st from 10 a.m. to 1. All applications are due on Friday, October 2nd. That's why I'm saying it now, even though the event is not till November, because the deadline to submit your applications is next Friday. Okay? So what you're going to do, you could go to their website. Once again, it's A.W. Brown's Young Entrepreneur Market. And that is at 144 Shaker Road at A.W. Brown's Pet and Garden, East Longmeadow, Massachusetts. And the date is from 10 to 1 o'clock. Get those applications, guys, in, because the due date is next Friday, the 2nd. And once again, open to all youth entrepreneurs, 16 and under. Okay? Next, we have the East Hampton Parks and Recreational Annual Harvest Festival. That is October 10th. Can you believe we're talking about October? Fall? Jeez. But anyway, Harvest Festival, October 10th, 2026. Rain date will be October 11th. This is going to be at the Nanatuck Park, East Hampton, from 1 to 5 p.m. Bonfire starts at 5 o'clock. The theme this year is Storm the Ohio, with opening guest Shatterack. Okay? So there's a pumpkin carving contest, all ages. You could win a trophy, a goodie bag, and 2027 season park passes. So to enter, you're going to bring a carved pumpkin. No stencils. No, that means no cheating. Okay? Bring a carved pumpkin from 1 to 4 to Pavilion 1. The winners will be announced at 4:20. The categories are going to be Disney, Princesses to Star Wars, horror, which is scary or gross, and a traditional jack-o'-lantern. They also have a whole list of activities, arts, crafts, vendors, food trucks, horse carriage rides, live music, face painting, balloon twisting. DJ Nick is spinning spooky beats. And like I said, along with that bonfire at 5 o'clock. For more information, you can, if you want to vend or just want more information, you can email them directly at parksandrec@easthamptonmass.gov. Once again, that's parksandrec, PARKSANDREC, at easthamptonmass.gov. Or I have a telephone number for you guys. Or you can call them directly at 413-529-1440. While we're talking about all this wonderful stuff with neighbors and everything like that, Tuesday, September 29th, is Good Neighbor Week. Huh? Wow. The whole week is Good Neighbor Week. Wonderful. This is great. This is what we always talk about, right? Yes. So this is Good Neighbor Week, and there's a Good Neighbor Ice Cream Social and Sing Along. And this is going to be this coming Tuesday, September 29th, from noon to 1
at Greenfield Community College, and it's going to be on the core patio. Yes. Good neighbor, if you like ice cream, go out there and get your ice cream before you despise ice cream before the ice comes and nobody will want ice cream. Yeah. So, once again, that is Tuesday, September 29th from noon to 1, Greenfield Community College, core patio, celebrating Good Neighbor Week with the Good Neighbor Ice Cream Social and Sing Along. But besides that, as also part of Good Neighbor Week, on Monday the 28th, I don't know how I was going to skip over this, there's a viewing called A Man Called Otto with my man Tom Hanks. Yeah, that's going to be showing at Greenfield Garden Cinemas Monday, September 28th from 6:30 until 9 p.m. I hope you guys are getting all of this information right now. I told you there is a lot going on in the community. Franklin County YMCA, they're partnering with Greenfield Family Medicine, Life Path, and .32 Health Foundation to offer Stay Fit, Stay Connected. 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The first cohort meets Tuesdays and Thursdays at 1 p.m. from October 1st through December 22nd. So if you're interested, you can email Maria Stevens at baystatehealth.org. 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Dr. Stevens will also respond to schedule your Zoom screening and guide you through to the next level. All right, so once again, this is for adults 60+ and eligible adults 50+ with a disability. So cohort 1 is October 1st through December 22nd. That's every Tuesday and Thursday at 1 p.m. And cohort 2 is January 5th through March 26th, also every Tuesday and Thursday at 1 p.m. Next up, this Sunday, September 27th from 11 to 4 at the Brick House. I love the Brick House. Shout out to my friends at the Brick House. We're going to be coordinated with some things, so I have some surprises up my sleeve. But yes, my friends over at the Brick House, always doing something great. But the Nest Community Closet, shared something with me, definitely, because this is by the Village product at the Brick House. It's something as far as Good Neighbor Day. This has to do with the beginning of Good Neighbor Week, which starts on Sunday, right, and goes throughout the week. So this is going to be at the Brick House. You get snacks, games, crafts, and conversation from 11 to 4 on this Sunday, 22 3rd Street in Turner's Falls, okay? So that should be really fun. It's the kickoff to Good Neighbor Week. Tomorrow, Saturday, the 26th, from 9 a.m. until 1:30 p.m., there's a pop-up library at the Greenfield Farmers Market. And you do know, the times is changing, so there will be a change where the location of the Greenfield Farmers Market is located at right now, because right now it's over by City Hall, but when the weather gets colder, they will be moving into the library. But at least for tomorrow, the library is doing a pop-up library at the Greenfield Farmers Market. Make sure you bring your kids, because they're giving away, you could get a library card, you get free giveaways, tech help is going to be available, and you can make a button. That's going to be tomorrow, Greenfield Farmers Market, 9 a.m. to 1:30 on the green. Okay, this is going to be awesome. Greenfield Recreational Department for ages 10 to 16, starting Thursday, October 15th through December 10th, through the hours of 3:30 to 5:30, and Saturdays, November 21st and December 12th from 10 a.m. to 1 p.m. at 20 Sanderson Street and Greenfield Middle School Field. They will be launching a youth Marshall Club. Whoa. Look at that. Go, Greenfield. You could definitely get in contact. The deadline, guys, even though that's not until a couple weeks, well, next week or so, the registration deadline is October 8th. There is a small late fee if you do not register your kids in time. You could go on
www.greenfieldrecreation.com for more information. That's their website. Or, you know, recreation@greenfieldmass.gov. You can find more information, okay? So, like I said, this is more great stuff happening for our kids out here in Greenfield, a youth martial club. And then we have a pickleball family fun day. This is going to be at the Holyoke Mall, okay? So it's not out in Greenfield. We're going to skip around some. Like I told you, it's not really no particular order. This is October 24th from 4 to 6 p.m. It's at Pickleball City, Holyoke, Massachusetts. It's a free event. It's a family fun day. Once again, that's at the Holyoke Mall, October 24th, 4 to 6. Pickleball. We love pickleball out here in Franklin County, don't we? So all the pickleball people, this is for you. Pickleball. Now, I mentioned this a couple weeks ago. Every Friday from September 11th until October 30th from 12 to 4 on the UMass Student Union South Lawn, they're having a student farmers market. That's every Friday from 12 to 4. You can get local produce, live music, workshops, handmade crafts. So to all my friends out in Hampshire County, make sure you stop by UMass and support our young people having their youth market. Okay, this is also something else that I have mentioned a couple times. This is for art teens at the Art Garden. This is at in Shelburne Falls. It's a pay what you can after school program for teens who like to make art. And it's in a studio full of art, utensils, and everything that they would need. I did mention a couple weeks ago as far as the applications was due by October 12th. You do have a couple weeks left because the classes start October 27th. Okay, so the meeting times, once you register, you will know exactly when it is because they said they'll meet on Tuesdays. Sometimes they'll meet on Thursday. But that's all part of the registration that they would give you after you submit your application. Once again, that is October 12th for that deadline, but the event starts October 27th. Get these kids in these programs, right? Save the date. Once again, Cultural Appreciation Day in Greenfield, Massachusetts at the Franklin County Justice Center, 43 Hope Street, Greenfield, Massachusetts. This is going to be from 10 a.m. until 12 o'clock. It's so cool. This is an annual event that they do at the courthouse, if some of you guys are not familiar. But this year, what makes it different, they're inviting all the Boston judges, legislators to come to our lovely town. So this is going to be great. There's been a lot of planning behind this event and ways on, you know, how they can support the community and everything like that. So I'll have more information as we go through. If you do read the Montague Reporter, there was a write-up in that paper yesterday. If you go under the article, the headline front of the line, that is the article that you can find the information. So look for front of the line. There's a write-up of Ben Szymanski. There's information about this event that's happening October 19th. But we will have more information going forward as far as some of the participation, the entertainment, and so much more down the line. All right. Tomorrow, September 26th, we're moving on to Hampton County in Springfield, Massachusetts. Short Man Progressive and Family presents Springfield's 5th annual Soul to Soul. Yes. Photos and live video is going to be done by none other than my friend Brown. This is going to be at St. Mark's, 2427 Wilbraham Road. There is a pre-ticket price and a pay at the door price. So if you want more information, you can go under Springfield Progressive Youth Soccer League in Springfield, Massachusetts, and you can find out the prices and the tickets and everything like that. Or, you know, you can also go to Talk of the Town if you're in Hampton County. Talk of the Town on Wilbraham Road, that used to be Golden Crust. And before Golden Crust, it was Talk of the Town. So it was Talk of the Town, Golden Crust, now it's Talk of the Town again. That's a ticket outlet. You could definitely go there and pick up your tickets for tomorrow. Wonderful. Take the Mic program is every Saturday and Sunday, also in Springfield, Massachusetts, 2 to 4. This is a public speaking workshop for young girls.
And it helps to build confidence, engage audience, speak with clarity, lead with impact, and a way that they could be seen and be heard and be remembered. It is a 6-week session. You could, if you want to register, you can go to staff.acconsultingmedia@gmail.com. Sorry, I couldn't even read my own notes. Once again, that's staff.acconsultingmedia@gmail.com, or you can send a text to 413-472-0154, and that will go straight to my sister Ayana Crawford, who runs the program, and tell her Empress said hi. All right, so another thing I want to bring to you guys' attention is there's also an October fall pop-up craft and vendor festival to support local businesses in our community. This is also going to be tomorrow from 10 to 3 at St. Mark's Church, 2427 Wilbraham Road in Springfield, Massachusetts. If you want to be a vendor, it's probably a little too late for that, you know. But, you know, if you want to be a vendor, okay, I'm still going to give you the information. One number is 887-9041. That's 413 area code. The second one is 413-330-9492. And that's if you want to be a vendor. I would suggest that you jump up on it today because it starts tomorrow at 10 o'clock in order for you to get everything together and submit whatever you have to submit and everything like that. Yeah, cool. Next up, we have a coat drive. It's Coats for Kids Drive. This is helping to provide warmth, comfort, and hope to local children in need this season. This is actually another one in Springfield, Hampton County. Yes, this is another one of you guys out there. So they're accepting new or gently used coats, hats, gloves, and scarves, winter accessories, and also cash donations, okay? The date is Saturday, November 7th. It starts at 2 o'clock. It's going to be at 390 Dickinson Street, and that is in Springfield, Massachusetts, okay? Let's see, and just coming on down the road, we have the Indian Orchard Food Truck Festival. If you guys have never been to the Indian Orchard Food Truck Festival, I implore you to go. It's so much fun. There's so much going on, so much activity, right? So this is 10 years. They're celebrating 10 years of food, music, and fun. Let me see. Fun for everyone, family-friendly, community-oriented, local vendors, delicious food. It's Saturday, October 10th, and Sunday, October 11th. That's from 12 p.m. until 7 p.m. Once again, this is the 10-year anniversary. They're calling everybody from Franklin, Hampshire, Hampton County to come on out and celebrate this wonderful decade milestone for this food truck festival. It's going to be at Myrtle Street Park, and that's at 117 Main Street in Indian Orchard. Okay, yes. And here we go. I want to tell you about this wonderful thing that came up on my line as well today. The Spaghetti Dinner and Basket Auction. This is a fundraiser, okay? And it's raising funds for our youth music programs. All funds raised goes to help fund the program so children have a place to learn a new instrument, be involved in music and the arts, okay? This is by the Salvation Army of Greenfield, Massachusetts Women's Ministries. It's going to be at 72 Chapman Street. There is a small cost, of course, because it is a fundraiser. The time is going to be next Friday, October 2nd, from 5 p.m. until 7 p.m. The dinner is going to be spaghetti plate, meatballs, optional. Not everybody likes meatballs. Some just want the sauce. Sauce is also on the spaghetti, along with rolls, butter, water, and soda. So, that is next Friday from 5 p.m. until 7 p.m. There is a small fee, but that is to support their youth programs and how they could help better support their young people learn a new instrument and be involved in music and the arts, right? That's cool.
Next up, Saturday, which is tomorrow, the 26th, is Shelburne Falls Trolley Museum. This is the Trolley Fest from 11 to 5. You got the trolley rides, pump car rides, caboose rides, speeder rides, toy trains, gift shop, visitor center, vintage bus. They have lunch on sale, local farm products, quilts. They're going to have hands-on demos, wood carving, tool making, cider making, butter making, weaving, old hand tools, antique toys, music by Whistle Stop, and more. Okay? So you're going to be able to go out and see how the people of Shelburne Falls worked and lived and traveled in the trolley era from 1896 to 1927. You can purchase all-day passes there, or you can go online to their website. It is www.sftm.org/trolleyfest.shtml for details, or just go to www.sftm.org. I take it the SFTM stands for Shelburne Falls Trolley Museum. I mean, I'm just going to throw that out there. But that's tomorrow, guys, okay? From 11 to 5. And I know we're having, there's been some rumors about, you know, weather. But, you know, if everything clears up, that's a great place to go to Shelburne Falls and support. There are wonderful trolleys over there and the history of trolleys. This is another cool thing at Brick House. I know we mentioned Brick House earlier that they're having the kickoff to the Neighbors Week. But this is actually happening every Tuesday at Brick House from 10 to 11 a.m. It's a play group. Okay, this is at Brick House, all right? And it's for babies to pre-K. So if you are a mother or father or grandparent and you have a baby to somebody, a young child in pre-K, this will probably be something that you would like to go and check out. It's a playgroup plus Tuesdays, 10 to 11, Brick House, 22nd 3rd Street, Turner's Falls. Okay, so next up on the list, there was actually something going on in Northampton. What this was, it was a walk for everybody. It was this Sunday, September 27th. So what happens is that they're moving their event indoors due to the weather. But there will be free pie, giveaways, local music, crafts, and performances at the Walk for Everybody. Okay? So, it's going to be an indoor block party now. It's no longer outside. It's going to be at the Northampton Center of the Arts, 33 Holly Street, Northampton, Massachusetts. You can register or donate at tapestryhealth.org. And find out more information, Tapestry Walk 927. Tomorrow, I always support Stone Soup Cafe. I usually always read their menus. Tomorrow's not going to be any, well, today's not going to be any different. Shout out to my friends over at Stone Soup Cafe for taking care of the community. You guys, I love you guys endlessly, okay? So their menu for tomorrow, because I love to go through their menu. All right, kicking off National Good Neighbor Day. This is the talk. If you didn't know, National Good Neighbor Day kicks off this weekend and all through next week. You see, you did learn something today on Moving Mountains Media, right? All right, so what's going to happen? They have African peanut stew, sauteed bok choy, roasted roots, black beans, pulled pork, and almond cookie. Okay, that's very interesting for their meal for tomorrow. They did say that curbside ordering and community store will be indoors this Saturday from 12 to 1:30. And you have the entrance through the All Souls Church on Main Street. More than likely because, you know, we don't really know with the weather and everything like that that's going on. Resilience Center Franklin County will be tabling at the Greenfields Market on Wednesday, September 30th from 11 to 1 p.m. Okay? So, and also as far as for Resilience Center Franklin County, because I did tell you guys next month I'm doing a special all month. I'm inviting different guests who works with DV survivors and certain
industries and nonprofits who support individuals who has went through that situation. And I'm dedicating a whole month to Domestic Violence Awareness Month to have people come around and talk about the service that they do and how they support the community. So I want to put this out there. Is basically, it's called a Roundup Partner. Okay, this is on behalf of Resilience Center of Franklin County. They do wonderful work. So until October 31st, each time you shop at Greenfields Market or McCreskey's Market in Shelburne Falls, you'll have the option to round up your checkout total to the nearest dollar amount. At the end of the month, all of that change will be donated to the Resilience Center of Franklin County, and they will support essential survivor programs and services in our Franklin County community. Another great way that you could definitely support the community. And one up, yes, WMCB DJs will be at the Greenfields Farmers Market Saturday, October 10th from 9:30 until 12:30 p.m. Guys, I think I've done it again. You know, once again, because I have so much information to share with you and give you that, you know, I mean, you know, I try to do like the 5:15, 5:45, keep it within that 30 minutes because I really, you know, there's a lot of information. But since I definitely want to make sure that you're well informed with what's going on. And special reminder, October 30th, thank you guys so much that came out to see me a couple months ago at the Vic Bar and Grill for the first reggae night. The first reggae night this month, because you guys who know me knows my schedule is very hectic. I was not able to go this month, but I will be back there Friday, October 30th at 9 p.m. That's when my slot starts. Okay, so come on out, have some fun, call a friend, tell a friend your girl Empress is going to be at the Vic Bar and Grill Friday, October 30th. And you could hear, and I'm not just going to do reggae music that night. I'm going to do a mix of stuff because I play everything, right? And I don't like to be put in a box. I'm going to do reggae. I'm going to do some R&B. I'm going to do maybe a little hip hop. I'm going to do some soft rock. I'm going to do some Kenny Rogers, Dolly Parton. I mean, I'm going to do a little bit of everything. Dolly Parton, everything. I'm just going to throw it out there. I'm just going to do my thing. So I'm going to do my whole flyer over because I'm going to have to change that. It's not just going to be reggae. It's going to be, I should call it Touch of Soul. Should I call that Empress Friday Night at the Vic's Touch of Soul? Just Touch of Soul. Or Touch of Soul or Touch of Roots. I'm not sure which way I want to go. I don't know. We got a couple weeks to think about it. But anyways, guys, we have a couple more tunes to play with you, to play for you. And during that time, I guess I'll see you guys next week. And like I always say, please take care of yourself. Take care of somebody else. If somebody needs help, help them, support them. If you have neighbors next door who needs help taking out the trash, daggone it, help them carry the trash can out to the front. Right? Yeah. You know, if you see somebody struggling to walk their dog, you know, say, I'll walk your dog, you know. Especially right now, it's fall and all this other stuff. The weathers are changing, you know, the weather's changing and things like that. You know, let's take care of each other. You know, let's get back to the foundation of what community truly is, you know. You know, it's okay to walk down the street and say, hi. It's okay to smile. You know, it's okay to interact with each other outside of the phone or social media. Sometimes I really feel like we need to, like, put down the phone and social media in order to get back to who we are. Because I feel like we've really lost touch. And, you know, we're humans. We need social interaction. We need that. So that's my lesson for today. Other than that, it's been real. It's been fun. I hope to see you. Well, I hope to be here. No, I'm saying this wrong. I'm inviting you, your family, and your friends to come and listen to me next Friday,
Okay? Right here, same time, same place. Moving Mountains Media with your girl, Empress. 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Until that time, take care of yourself or take care of each other. And you stay blessed. Thank you so much for tuning in.

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1: 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Otherwise, this is coming to you from Greenfield Community Radio. There's Greenfield Community TV. There's a meeting coming up. Oh, wait a minute. Today? Maybe it was today. I wanted to try to get to it. It was the 21st. These days just fly by me. There was a meeting in town, I guess, about trying to support the public TV station and the radio station. Hope that went well. Please call in. Let people know that you want this to happen. The Imagine Show has been happening for decades. And we are now on Wednesdays at 9 o'clock to 10 and on Saturdays from 10 to 11. As I said, we've been decades, and there's two co-hosts, and one of them is Peter Trzynski out there in Leiden.
2: And the other one is Paul Richmond out there in Wendell.
1: We were just talking about the weekend. Looks like they say there's a northeastern, but I don't know if there's going to be snow, but definitely rain. 100%, and we got the Garlic Festival this coming weekend. I hope people come out. I got the Word Stage happening. This will be my 13th year, and I think the festival's more than 30 now in terms of how many years it's been going on. An amazing thing that it keeps happening. I was out there yesterday in the rain putting up tents with folks because, you know, it's got to go up. You can't, and a lot of volunteers came, and so, you know, we put up about 11 of those big 20 by 40 tents, and then I was kind of, I was definitely wiped out after that, I'll tell you.
2: Yeah, well, when you're fighting the elements as well as the bad vibes that a big storm brings, you know, type of thing, and it doesn't make it easy, that's for sure.
1: Also, lifting the tents, and, you know, us old guys all of a sudden have to deal with, whoa, we got to walk across the whole fields again? It's like, yeah, try to get it.
2: The old guys. I like that one.
1: The old guys.
2: Well, you know, Paul, I was looking at the news and everything today and perusing it, and I just, you know, was about to throw my arms in the air and run around the building or something because the insanity continues. We got this guy that wants to build an arc of, you know, a triumph arch in downtown Washington, you know, that consists of a sniper's nest and a drone hangar. And a personal bunker underneath, you know, perhaps it's, you know, stocked with cyanide or something, and he'll have the same doom as the other fascists that, you know, back in 1945, you know, because this is insanity at its finest, you know. There's a fake ceasefire that we hear about, even on the liberal alternative meeting, media, they're calling it a ceasefire. Well, it's not a ceasefire. I mean, more Palestinian deaths for today and Lebanese deaths as well, and yet it's called in the mainstream and in an alternative news cycles the ceasefire, the president's ceasefire. Well, you know, tell the truth. It's not a ceasefire.
1: And when is ICE going to have any due process or any accountability? Did you see that they shot some guy in Austin? He was, I guess he was from Venezuela. Here working, delivering food, and I have to get all the details. But again, it's like, what is this in terms of, I guess we keep asking this, and our government passed the, I think it was 70 million or 70 billion to give, support them, and everybody keeps saying, well, I hope ICE will stop. It's like, no, our government passed it with, you know, we only by 3 or 4 votes.
2: You had some turncoat Democrats, fine from Florida went across, and another couple, you know, went across the aisle and killed it, you know, type of thing. It could have been defunded, but it wasn't, and that means that, you know, President Trump has his own private army. He's using ICE as his own Gestapo to enforce and terrorize immigrant communities, and he's, you know, gearing up to terrorize the voting public coming up in November. I mean, he's already, you know, threatened to have ICE agents at polling places, you know, questioning people, making people uncomfortable, possibly even turning people off from even going to the polls, you know, type of thing. And also, he's enforcing or tallying the FBI agents that he wants present at polling stations. I mean, give me a break here. This is supposed to be a democracy, the people's country. And, you know, like he's fought hard to stop the mail-in ballots and failed, thank goodness. And
1: that was amazing, you know, that the Supreme Court actually didn't go lucky. The dissenting vote was, they would have almost gone over, but luckily everybody else went against it.
2: Yeah, yeah, exactly. I mean, this guy is pulling out all the stops because he's, I would say, quite frightened that, you know, the Republican Party, of which he is the head of, is going to lose the midterm elections, and possibly the House will have the initiative to start impeachment process and have a majority in the House that will vote for it. The Senate remains the bugaboo because you got to get 2/3 of the Senate to vote for the conviction of the impeachment. And I don't know if that'll ever take place. But nonetheless, it will make Donald Trump's final 2 years in office a living hell, I would think. I mean, as far as trying. But then again, maybe not. You've got so many turncoat and actually right-wing fascistic Democrats that, you know, the Israel firsters, that they support, you know, those that pay them. And those are the Jewish American groups like AIPAC, JNSA, the ADL, B'nai B'rith, and all the rest of them.
1: Isn't it amazing how much money we, and people have been talking about this, how much money we give them, and then they spend money on our elected officials to vote them in or to lose primaries. It's like, you know, the money's switching.
2: You know, the thing that bothers me is it's direct interference by a foreign nation. AIPAC itself should be registered as a foreign agent anyway, because all it does is try to implement or enforce or, you know, intrude upon Congress to enforce the dictates of Benjamin Netanyahu and the Israeli government. And we go along right with it. I mean, this war in Iran, you'll see that Israel is sitting back on its haunches, not doing a hell of a lot of anything in attacking Iran. And yet in the beginning, they were the ones that said, oh, they got an atomic bomb. You got to do it now. You got to help us. And they started attacking, got their ass kicked, and immediately said, well, we got to have the United States in to, you know, deal with this problem. And they ran out of weaponry and all the rest of it, and got another additional $30 billion, and then more weaponry was sent over. It didn't work, and finally the United States took the major role and decided that they are going to enforce the embargo, or whatever you want to call it, on Iranian oil, and that backfired. You know, the war is now spent. The latest figure, and this is a fact, ladies and gentlemen, you're going to hear it here first. I don't think you're going to get it in the mainstream media. This is a publication out from the Pentagon, and we have spent to date on the Iran war a cost of $43.6 billion.
1: Meanwhile, local hospitals are closing, Medicare's going up, all the things, all the people who were fired because we were going to save the budget and all that stuff, all that money. Yeah,
2: it's pretty amazing. I mean, you know, like you're looking at your downtowns, your infrastructure, and a lot of the major cities and the rest of it, and you're saying, geez, you know, did they ever really get clean water in Flint, Michigan? And what about all this other stuff that's going around you here? You know, measles and, you know, the stuff like that. You know, are they doing?
1: Yeah, but I mean, that all that stuff is, well, I mean, we have this person who was, you know, agreeing to drink chlorine and all this as the health director. You know, I mean, it's the whole firing scientists and the lack of, I mean, COVID really did a number on everybody's belief in, one, the government, and the doubt about whether or not Fauci, and was this, you know, manufactured, and were they giving us vaccines with other things in it that people said they were getting sick, and how it really got all over the place of not now all of a sudden not wanting to take any vaccines when those vaccines have been proven to actually work. And so, you know,
2: yeah.
1: We're kind
2: of... It set people against each other, families against families in many cases. A lot of anti-vax people and a lot of people that lost parents or, excuse me, siblings or whatever to the COVID thing. I mean, you almost had almost a civil war type of situation, not warfare, but you know what I mean?
1: Right.
2: This consternation as to whether this thing was... This COVID vaccine was hastily put together, and it eliminated some of the symptoms and saved some lives. I mean, there were a lot of lives lost, and some of those people were healthy people. The majority were elderly or obese or had heart problems and the rest of it and were weakened to begin with, but a lot of healthy people were dying. So that was the consternation, and they never really... researched the solution as well as they should have. It was a knee-jerk reaction, and luckily, it helped a lot of people survive, and a lot of people became
1: sick. If nobody remembers, at the time, Trump was acting like it wasn't anything at all, and it'll just go away on its own or something.
2: A parasite medicine.
1: Well, drink bleach. Remember, he made comments like, well, bleach kills germs. Why don't you drink it?
2: Yeah. Well, you couple that with the oil and gas prices that are soaring unbelievably, almost on a daily basis. It's at least a nickel or a dime that goes, everything goes up.
1: Oh, more than that now. It jumped a good 50, 60 cents. And I heard that, the diesel's $8 and $9 in California. And I don't know if people, people are talking about gas, but, everything we get delivered is by diesel, food, so food prices.
2: Well, independent truckers are not going to take long-haul trucking jobs anymore. Independents, are holding back saying, like, hey, I go through an awful lot of empty space out there in the Midwest, in the West. To deliver your package or your goods,
1: Well, even the guy that we get wood from said he had to raise his prices because of diesel.
2: Wow. On a local delivery, I think you should eat some of that because you're not paying for the wood unless you are buying and reprocessing and selling it to other people. But by and large, if you have your own forest and you're doing your own forestry work, you're not paying a price for that other than your labor and your expense for your chainsaw and wood splitters or whatever, and labor.
1: Yeah, but all that has gone up, and their prices have gone up, so, what are you going to do then,
2: I don't know. If they start charging more than... I know what I used to charge years ago when I sold wood. Man, it's anything compared to what I hear wood is being sold for now.
1: No.
2: Hear prices of $300, $350 a cord, and that's getting a little bit out of hand.
1: Well, I think it's even $275 for dry. I mean, for wet, a green.
2: Yeah. I would not disagree with you. And other crazy news, and this is some good news, by the way. You remember some time ago that three young Palestinian students were killed up by Burlington, Vermont. They were university students, and they were Palestinians, and they were shot by this man as they were walking, asking for directions to a different address. They went to the wrong address, and the guy shot him.
1: Mm.
2: This guy, a man named Jason Easton, he is going to be facing a life sentence. They had the trial, and they haven't determined yet whether to give him life with or without parole, type of thing. Extenuating circumstances, but he's going to be spending probably because of his age and the rest of it, his life in jail, which is, kind of positive. At least it was an attempt at justice that took a long time coming, but nonetheless it came. But meanwhile, to counter that, you had this pardon of the IDF soldier that shot them. It was televised pretty much nationwide, or at least on the alternative press, where this IDF soldier in 2016 killed a wounded Palestinian young man who was laying on the pavement waiting for an ambulance. You know, he had been disabled, and he's laying there bleeding out. He's alive, and the guy walks up to him and just empties his carbine on him, you know, with a final shot to the head.
1: Mm-hmm.
2: And it was, you know, quite a gruesome scene that was portrayed. And, of course, he was exonerated by the president of Israel and was pardoned completely as not doing anything wrong. So, you know, like, there you go, another war crime that Israel and its jurisprudence system seems to think is okay. As long as it's a filthy little Arab, you know, what difference does it make, you know?
1: Mm.
2: Not one of the chosen ones, you know? So that was a disgusting piece of news, but, you know, right after a good piece of news. So what can you say? You know, the insanity continues.
1: Well, I don't get it in terms of this endless, you know, again, it keeps just escalating, and you don't seem to get it. We attack, and Iran attacks back and keeps saying, you know, if you're going to keep doing this, we'll keep doing it. Can we stop? And now, I guess, Iran's getting tired of it all and says, well, we have some other new weapons. If you're going to keep doing it, we're going to start on... I mean, and they've been proving that their ballistic missiles are getting through, and they've taken out our bases and did a lot of damage in Israel. So who knows where that's leading to, and the whole thing...
2: Well, I would not be surprised if Iran is not being cagey and sitting on a nuclear weapon anyway.
1: Hmm.
2: You know? I mean, if they had like 40 years to prepare for the animosity of Israel and the United States, and they knew that you know, since their revolution 40 years ago, that they were a target. I mean, there were periods of peace and, you know, attempts at some kind of reconciliation, but they were never heartfelt and never realistic.
1: Well, no, we had sanctions against them this whole time, so...
2: Oh, this whole time, you know. It's this dog-in-the-manger attitude, you know. We can't forgive or forget. I mean, once somebody does, what is it, an apparent wrong to the United States... We'll gnaw at it and gnaw at it and gnaw at it for 100 years. I mean, look at the way we treat the Gulf of Mexico as if it's owned by the United States, i.e. the Gulf of America. I mean, we look to our neighbors to the north and want to make them a state. You know, to hell with their sovereignty. We need their energy. We need their water. We need, you know, the things that, you know, Canada can provide. And, you know, you don't go along with us, we'll bully you. I mean, you know, look at the way we treated Mexicans in this country, and yet we rely on Mexico for a lot of things, including oil.
1: Well, also, just the amount, I mean, I thought this thing was going to turn around with, I mean, I just saw that he's turned a bureau that's supposed to be to help refugees, and it's $410 million that he's switching around to do a deportation operation, and it's kind of like, I thought when it first started out that all those farms and all those companies in the Southwest and everything, they were already complaining, and people even up here, the farms were complaining. Nobody was coming to pick the produce, and nobody else was coming to pick the produce or pick anything. And this continuation of why, and you know, this got brought up among all the other presidents also, of why they couldn't come up with, you know, clean up a process for how people come into the country.
2: Well, you're right. I mean, we had been advocating for that, just like we've been advocating for a clean policy on voting rights across the United States, you know, where they're all different, you know what I mean, different requirements for being able to vote in each and every state. There's subtle differences, of course. But, you know...
1: Well, is that like, what? But that was, wasn't it connected to state rights for some reason?
2: Yeah, or states' rights, okay. You know, like, but when it comes to federal elections, it seems to me that there should be one law that goes across the entire nation.
1: Right.
2: You know?
1: Well, I mean, and the whole thing about having it be a holiday so that people could vote. I mean, doing more and more things. I mean, we brought this up many times. Anybody's listening, the whole thing about people having to wait in lines for 12 hours. You know, I mean, I wanted to mention, I mean, last elections, they didn't seem to say that there was all this corruption when they won. All of a sudden, there's corruption in the elections. I mean,
2: well, you know, people have done studies, you know, on the amount of corruption that supposedly takes place in elections. And, you know, it's really entirely minimal. I mean, I think there were 6 cases in the entire United States, a nation of over 100 million registered voters. And, you know, like, there you go. You know, that's minuscule, you know. it's a minuscule, you know, okay, so there's somebody got six votes they shouldn't have. Big deal.
1: Mm-hmm.
2: You know? I know that that sounds kind of trivial on my part. I don't want to see any corrupt voting or anything else. But the point of the matter is they've had these machinations where they've made it easier to defraud the public. I mean, voting machines that have never functioned properly that I know of.
1: Right.
2: I mean, people that can't even recount the vote, you know, because it's proprietary information by the holder of the patents on the voting machines. You know, and you'll remember one was the head of the Department of Homeland, the first head of the Department of Homeland Security,
1: mm-hmm.
2: Chertoff. And, you know, like when they wanted to have a recall, they couldn't really accurately do it. The only people that could get into the machines were those who were the technicians hired by the company to do it. Whereas you have a paper ballot with an X next to it, you know, anybody can. I mean, you know, one state had hanging chads, if you remember, you know.
1: Right,
2: punch-out voting.
1: Yeah.
2: Like all this crazy stuff. So who really won that election way back when, oh, Christ, I can't even think of his name now, in Florida, you know, challenged it in a very weak challenge.
1: Yeah, he didn't really challenge it. You wondered what was going on there. He didn't really challenge it at all.
2: The Democratic Party. Once again, the Democratic Party are a bunch of, I don't know what they are, paper tigers. They talk, and then when it comes time for action, they all fold. You know, in my opinion, anyway.
1: Uh-huh.
2: Or they're not it's like herding cats. They're not really a party that is as unified as the Republicans, you know?
1: Right.
2: Yeah, that's what happens. But anyway, I have a serious question I'm going to throw out there. You know, back before this, quote, ceasefire and the devastation of Gaza, there was a thing, a Palestinian government called the Palestinian Authority. They were based in the West Bank, and they acted pretty much as a police force for the Israelis, in my opinion. But they were there supposedly to protect the interests and the citizens of the West Bank, the Palestinians there in East Jerusalem and all the areas that are now under attack and under siege by so-called settlers. The Palestinian Authority was pretty well armed, and you know. And what are they doing now that the settler movement is getting so rapacious? They're ripping up orchards, stealing livestock, setting up settlements. The IDF is marching around the West Bank like they own it, and yet here's the PA, a well-armed, militant police force type of thing that was there as a recognized part of the government of Palestine that represented Palestine at the United Nations, etc. What the hell's happened to them? You don't hear a thing, do you?
1: No.
2: No. Where is the mainstream media on that reportage? Where is the alternative?
1: Well, where are they, actually? Back,
2: yeah, exactly. Where is Abbas, you know? And, you know, the guy that was portrayed by Hamas and the rest of them as being corrupted and all the rest of it. Apparently he took the money and ran or whatever after writing a couple good papers and making a few, you know, wordy protests at the UN. I haven't heard anything, you know, in real terms as to protect the people who are getting killed and assaulted by these rampant Jewish gangs that are, you know, taking over property and land and livestock and everything else on the West Bank.
1: Yeah, I mean, like, what right do they have? What right do they have? Where's the police? You know, where's the...
2: Yeah, right. Well, the police, of course, are the IDF. They're assisted pretty much by the IDF. I mean, last week we had a incident where I think it was NBC News was attacked by settlers as they were interviewing a woman whose house had just got knocked by.
1: Yep.
2: You know?
1: Well, speaking of the news, I don't know if you saw that CNN and Politico and MS Now are all suing because of Trump, I guess, barring their reporters from coming in to ask questions at the White House. I mean, in terms of that, I mean, where is everybody's reaction to the fact that, has that ever happened with any other president in terms of all the I mean, they may not like the questions.
2: No, because I think every other president had at least a modicum of respect for the Constitution of the United States, particularly the First Amendment, you know, with regards to the freedom of the press. And here's this guy, this self-appointed dictator. He's no longer a president, in my view. And he is going out there and saying that, you know, unless you, you know, write nice articles about me, I'm banning you from coming to the pool that, you know.
1: Yeah, takes, and you're, and somehow right away you're doing fake news or you're lying or something, you know.
2: Yeah, right. And Vance, the puppet that is grooming himself to be the upcoming president, you know, goes right along with Trump and by saying, well, the president wants to prevent propaganda from being told to our people. Well, what do you mean? The propaganda that Trump puts out every night, basically, on his Truth Out or whatever they call it. You know, his nightmare scenarios where he's Jesus Christ incarnated and he's, uplifting the people of the world and he's should get the Nobel Prize and all this other stuff and the 37 wars he's prevented and all this other nonsense, you know?
1: Mm-hmm.
2: I just can't, I can't take it anymore. I think that, you know, we're run by insane. It's like the insane are, they're running the asylum.
1: Well, I think the other part that I wanted to come back to on those news stations, two things. One is the endless court cases also on this president. I mean, everybody's being sued. He's suing everybody all the time. He's suing folks. I mean, it's going to be interesting with this BBC because they're really fighting back from what I've gotten word on. And now they can actually ask for a bunch of papers he was trying to keep quiet because it's all about the January 6th stuff. But where's the other news sources defending and supporting the other news sources as far as saying, well, we're not going to come either then if you're going to close the whole thing down? And of course, we've been complaining about, you know, where is the coverage on so many things and why aren't they asking some of the questions?
2: Well, you're absolutely right. I mean, why isn't there, a massive protest by all the newspapers, and, you know, the Washington Post, the New York Times, and every other news agency, Reuters and AP and all them that attended, you know, the president's, press conferences and the rest of it. Why aren't they screaming bloody murder that this is a case of infringement on our freedom, you know, one of the basic freedoms that our forefathers put in the First Amendment to the Constitution of the United States. That's a pretty important thing. It's been around for a long time. And to oppress speech at a critical time like this because of this personality cult that seems to be running the country, Trump and his sycophants, you know, I mean, you've got a coup that's taking place, and they're fighting tooth and nail to convince the population, principally through influencing MAGA, which is deteriorating. I think they're even starting to see through the BS that the president is putting out there. And, the courts have got to, make an action. I hopefully the press corps will take this to court and will win a verdict. And, I think that's probably why he did this, to be honest with you, to be in the press, you know, the mainstream article in the press again, you know.
1: You can't
2: get away from President Trump. Every damn newspaper worldwide pretty much has a headline that Trump did this. Trump is warning Iran that he's going to wipe it off the face of the earth. Okay, that's the one that is leading in the British tabloids, you know, the Guardian and the Independent and the rest of it. Well, okay, it's also in France and in Italy. And, you know, you come to the United States, it's in the United States press. Trump warns Iran. Trump says this to Zelensky. Trump is, going to give, wants AI to be, the best thing that since cornflakes or something, you know. No restrictions on it whatsoever.
1: Well, because he says you have a high IQ president who knows what's going on.
2: Yeah, sure.
1: Yeah, we're already at our halfway mark, so let me just say that this is WMCB 107.9 on your FM dial. 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Let your friends know if you hear it on Wednesday and think they may want to hear it. Let them know. I mean, we run as many jokes as we can throughout the show.
2: Yes, we try to. But, you know, the thing is, it's grim out there, Paul, and there's very little to laugh about on the international level. And, you know, the international, as we well know, infects. Yeah, I'm going to use that word. I was going to say influences, but I think I will say infects local politics and local viewpoints and local discussion. So that, you know, instead of being positive, it is sometimes confrontational. I mean, there are a lot of people out there who believe that genocide is great, and if you say that you're against genocide, that you are somehow less of a patriot and should be, put in prison or be fined or thrown out of college or lose your job, you know?
1: Well, this whole thing with the performers and canceling of the shows, and again, all they said was free Palestine. I mean, it's like when you talk about the press being in court.
2: Well, I have a big sign on my yard. You know, not that I live on I live in a rural area, so not many cars go by. But nonetheless, in my yard, I have a big sign that says exactly that: free Palestine. So, am I an anti-Semite? I don't think I am, but I'm becoming one in the viewpoint of most Jews in the United States and in Israel, of course. I mean, anybody is in my book that is complacent about child killers, genocide, and ethnic cleansing, I don't want to know as people. You know?
1: Well, also, but I'm going back to the whole idea of the news being sued and the idea that freedom of speech and getting out stuff, and someone can't make that statement, and suddenly we're seeing influential people who have power threaten the stadiums where they're going to perform and say they're going to close the thing down if that person's still on there and all that kind of stuff.
2: Yeah, well, it's quite a debacle. I mean, you know, like four of the groups that were to be backing this guy called, what's his name, Sherman?
1: Yeah, I don't
2: know. Macklemore was the guy that made the original statement.
1: Right,
2: you know,
1: right,
2: Palestine
1: right,
2: should be
1: right,
2: free.
1: Right.
2: And he was asked to leave.
1: Right.
2: And, you know, he was asked to leave by, you know, of all people,
1: the main
2: owner,
1: act.
2: Bob Kraft, the owner of Gillette Stadium, the home of the New England Patriots football team.
1: Right.
2: You know, was who had a great deal of influence on the other stadiums that the NFL operates out of. Many of them are, you know, subsidized publicly. So I don't know how they can get away with that without some kind of conflict of interest. But nonetheless, those who own the stadiums, like this case, Kraft owning Gillette Stadium, I guess he can get away with it. But,
1: I just saw a headline that they're saying that lawmakers are wondering why Trump isn't pressuring China on their support to Iran. It's kind of like this thing. It's kind of like, does anybody want to hear anybody else's view from around the world about what other people think about the various countries besides, you know what I mean?
2: China plays it very cozy and I think very intelligently. They have this thing that has always been their policy because they want their sovereignty respected, that they respect the sovereignty of other nations. And this is one of their whole a solemn attitude that they seem to have that works quite well for them. They will not interfere in the politics of nations. They may be distasteful, but nonetheless, they are willing to allow them, the people of that country, to change the government within, you know, they don't care. You know, it's up to, let's say, country A has got a fascist dictator. Well, they'll live with that fascist dictator. You know, because it's not their country. It's not China. And so, you know, that attitude, you know, is a non-interference type of attitude where the United States pretends to promote democracy, but yet supports every fascist dictatorship on the planet, or tries to instill fascism, or the oligarchs that will protect their interests in those countries, defying the will of the people. I've come to the conclusion, Paul, that the people of the world despise their governments by and large. It is a minority of well-heeled oligarchs and special interests that seems to perpetuate the wars and tension on the world. Most people want security. They want safety. They want a roof over their heads. They want reliable food and water and clean water and clean food. They want health care. They want things that make their life happier and better. It's the governments that are looking at the interests of exploitation of minerals, exploitation of oil and mineral wealth and all the rest of it, or timber, or just straight power politics that we don't like this guy, we got to instill somebody else that's going to do what we want them to do, you know. And it's this power politics fascism worldwide, you know. And that seems to be, like you take the people of France. And here's an example. This was right from the BBC and right from the British trade, the UK trade union Congress, which is the equivalent of the AFL-CIO in this country. You know, it's an amalgamation of all the trade unions in the country of the United Kingdom and Scotland, and they just voted to support the BDS movement 100%. And to end arms sales to Israel. Okay? That's a pretty powerful statement. And yet people on the streets that say, Palestinian rights or whatever, are being jailed by the government as terrorists and getting harsh sentences. So what next? Are the trade unions going to be busted by the government for saying that they support BDS? And to stop all arms sales to Israel? I mean, it's tantamount to the same thing, isn't it?
3: Yeah.
2: Yeah. So, it seems to me that the majority of people in the streets on the massive demonstrations, and you get the trade union, which represents the working class pretty much of Great Britain, saying this, then the judges and the juries, or the judges rather, and the politicians, are the ones that are saying, we got to keep the Ukrainian war going, and we got to have MI6 give all these bombing site information to the Israelis so that they can dominate the war in Iran, or something like that. I mean, it's governments that are doing it. The same in Germany when it comes to the Ukraine-Russia thing.
3: Hey, Arno, did you happen to see Mondani's talk with Trump?
2: No, I didn't. I heard that he kind of tamed the beast, I guess, for lack of a better word. I mean, he seemed to charm Trump, sort of.
3: I'd love to hear, because he's so articulate. I can't imagine Trump had any chance of really, speaking. I guess he tried to talk to him about affordable housing and immigration and having safety, but the picture they show, it looks like Trump's asleep again, standing next to him, or his eyes are almost look closed, and Mondani's speaking. I would love to know. I didn't see any other news about what actually happened, and what did Trump say during it. I'm trying to actually look that up now, but there's some amazing stuff that's happening in New York City, if people haven't been paying attention to what's Mondani's been following through on what he has said he's wanted to do.
2: You've got some big doings coming up in New York at the UN, so I don't know what was discussed on that level. I just saw a headline that I can't remember where I saw it. That Mondani, calmed Trump down or something like that. I can't really recall even the headline, because I never got to finish or read the article because my computer gave up, thing. And so there you are,
3: I mean, I would hope that, they're trying to really portray Mondani as this, so evil person, but, you know, when you hear him talk and hear what he's talking about.
2: Well, you know what that is, Paul? That's the Hasbara coming out of New York, you know, the Jewish organizations in New York that are, even because the guy, he's a Muslim, for God's sake, you know, don't you understand? They're evil people, Paul, you know, mm-hmm. they're the enemy. I mean, they want to bring Sharia law in. They remind, you know, the Jewish people wanting to have the town within the Torah run the show. Anyway, you know, that's me just talking off the top of my head there. But I was going to say, I have an article in my notes here about the influence of the $8 billion that Netanyahu spent on his war on truth. And this is all the Hasbara, the fake news that, you know, the Netanyahu and Trump, for that matter, and the sycophants in the United States are telling about how horrible the, you know, the Arabs are and how horrible Hamas is and the Palestinians. We're not really killing them. We do everything we can to avoid civilian casualties. Yet every day in the headlines, there's another Palestinian kid killed or something like that, you know. They spend over, Israeli government has spent over $8 billion on trying to influence the press and Western governments on how their story is being told in the presses of the Western world.
3: Well, and again, you sort of go, okay, and then also all these other journalists are being killed, and you go, yeah. So who are you going to believe?
2: I know who I believe, and it's certainly not the Israeli government.
3: So I'm back to Madani. He gave a good talk about, and you know, I hope it happens, because as we were just complaining about the Democrats, there are a number of socialist people running under social democratic heading, kind of, and they're trying to bring up the stuff that Madani's been bringing up in terms of housing and healthcare and food and rent control and all these things. And we saw that when we were talking about when the squad was just being elected one after the other. All of a sudden, we saw the Democratic Party kind of trying to squish down these progressive Democrats, when it was like, what are you
2: talking about? Well, they still are, Paul. Yep. The mainstream Democratic Party, the DNC, has no love for what is called the social Democrats, or the more progressive Democrats, even. I mean, I don't see very many true socialists there at all. I mean, there are a few, but certainly when you call Hakeem Jeffries a progressive, well, in my book, he's not. I mean, you know, he's 100%, AIPAC supported on that level anyway, and he's certainly not in the same ballpark as Mondani and trying to bring out socialistic policies, you know, from grocery stores, to cooperative housing and the rest of it, you know. So, you know, like... Yeah, there's a change that's going to happen. So far, it's to the positive. I don't see, a kickback on Mondani that is so strong that it's going to kick him out of office right away.
3: I'm hoping that people are watching what he's doing. I mean, that's what really counts. Do people see? I mean, look about all the things that Trump has said. And, you know, like the most recent thing was, you know, I'm going to give you $5,000 to bribe. I'm going to give you $5,000 to vote. We never got the $2,000, and we never got the $3,000 from the tariff.
2: Well, just the point of, you know, inciting, utilizing what's tantamount to bribery to buy votes, in my book, is a, you know, questionable legality for the president of the United States to see that or say that.
3: Right.
2: I mean, number one, I don't think he could do that on a personal level to foot the bill that it would take to pay $5,000 to every family or every voting individual. That would be bribery. It would be an individual act, you know, by an individual. And certainly he can't ask the government of the United States to approve an expenditure for his, you know, promoting his personal party. To me, it's illegal, and I should say that there should be a challenge by the Democratic Party to say this is illegal, what he said. Another one of his crimes. You know, another one of
3: all those crimes, I think this is what getting is people discouraged, is every day almost there's another crime committed, and then it's a court, and then it's an appeal, And then you go, well, the Justice Department isn't actually going after it. Oh, he owns the Justice Department. I mean, so it's kind of, you know, it's almost like he just can keep throwing crimes after crimes and nobody's stopping it.
2: You're right. Nobody's stopping it. I don't know what they're so fearful of. I mean, you know, okay, so he's president of the United States. He's still, you know, just a human being, number one. And he is, you know, accountable to the people to a certain degree if they hold him accountable. But then again, if Congress is supposed to be the active group that is to hold the president of the United States accountable for his own actions, then I don't see that happening except by a few of the old-timers. You know, in the Democratic Party, who have nothing to lose, and they're established figures, they know that, you know, just like Markey in this state, you know, the state of Massachusetts, he's pretty outspoken on mm-hmm. things. And there's a few others that, you know, have been calling the FBI to task, and the various, you know, the Justice Department particularly into task. And you know, Americans are kind of waking up. You've got some long-running, I can't think of her name right now, up there in Maine, who, if you could help me out on that maybe, is being challenged by a, you know, dyed-in-the-wool working-class man who seems to have quite a following. And, you know, it may unseat the senator from the great state of Maine.
3: But I mean, again, it was unfortunate. It keeps getting down to money. Does it have enough to support? And we saw Macy be outvoted by just the propaganda, the amount of money put into against the primary.
2: Well, there are certain states that you can't count on at all. They're so corrupted by party politics, and that would be Florida and Texas is two of the biggest ones. I mean, they're all corrupted to a certain extent. You know, in the duopoly of Democrat-Republican, you know, politics. I mean, we don't have a true democracy. It's been a long time since a third-party candidate has won anything in the United States of America, whereas at the turn of the century and up to the 1930s and even after the Second World War, you had a very strong progressive socialist party. You had the progressive party out there in the Midwest. You had Teddy Roosevelt's Bull Moose Party. I mean, you know, you had these offshoot parties that had a great deal of influence. But now we don't take any of the parties other than the Democrat or Republican. I'm a Democrat or Republican. And that's very boring and unexciting as far as I'm concerned. And it stultifies or what's the word I'm looking here for? You know, it stunts. You know, progressive thought, governmental progressions. You know.
3: So now Trump is saying that he's going to try to meet with the new president of Iran. Whether or not that's going to happen, who knows? And whether they would trust meeting.
2: I don't think Iran will meet with anybody other than, you know, Trump himself.
3: Right. Well, no, that's what he's saying. He's saying he's trying to meet with them. But, I mean, would they trust a meeting with him? I mean, where are they going to do that, you know what I mean, to feel safe?
2: Yeah, it certainly wouldn't be in the United States, that's for sure. I don't know. You know, like, what can I say? I've also got a bit of good news for filmmakers. I don't know if you know about this film that was made called NAZA, NAZA.
3: Okay.
2: And it was recently given credit, quite a bit of credit, at the Venice International Film Festival. And immediately Netanyahu went bananas and called for the filmmakers to be accused of treason. Because they're Israeli filmmakers. And what they did is they followed troops and interviewed a lot of IDF soldiers as to what they were given orders on and what kind of thing, atrocities they committed and the rest of it, and actually filmed a lot of it. And, you know, it was quite a, what can I say, I'm at a loss for a word. Detailed, I guess, is the best thing I can say right now. A description of what happened, and it was so powerful that the Venice Film Festival award gave it an award, which really upset the government of Israel. And, these two young producers of the film and director and producer of the film are now being intimidated. They're kind of trapped in Italy because they don't dare go back to Israel, apparently, because there have been threats to them and all the rest of it.
3: Why, they're Israelis?
2: Yes, they're Israelis.
3: Okay, yeah. I missed that part, uh-huh.
2: You know, it's not some foreign entity criticizing the IDF. It took them a long time to do this, apparently. And it's a very accurate, portrayal or realistic documentary of what went down.
3: Don't you think? In terms of information, so I would hope that, it makes me wonder, like, doesn't anybody want to really hear somebody actually discuss stuff? And I just saw this thing that someone actually counted. I mean, Biden's out of office. Trump is president. He promised all kinds of things. Why aren't they happening? And recently they counted that in the last little period of time here, Trump has mentioned Biden 900 times.
2: At least, yeah. Biden's fault.
3: That's what I mean. You start to go to, wait a minute, the guy's not around anymore and you're in charge. So why isn't this happening? Why aren't you fixing it? Why aren't,
2: Like every time Trump gets stymied on anything, right, it's Biden's fault or Obama's fault. I mean, he goes back, back to any other previous Democrat. I mean, everybody makes mistakes. There's no doubt about it. And the United States for the past, I would say since JFK has had nothing but a bunch of lousy presidents in my book, that made a lot of mistakes and created a lot of tension worldwide and created a lot of deaths worldwide. I mean, we haven't got a very good, if one was to be perfectly accurate on our historical adventures and our wars of imperialism and the rest of it that we said sold to the nation as really being important to us, Vietnam, for example, in our youth. But nonetheless, it's a pretty despicable history. And it's very, it's dawning on people that that's the truth. Well, there's a lot of stuff that's been happening in the rest of the world.
3: But also, we may actually get permanent daylight savings time. Will that actually happen? 19 states have approved making it permanent.
2: Well, I think it's kind of stupid to move the clocks around, but
3: yeah.
2: I've always felt that way. But here's some quickies for you. The Pentagon finally announcing that we've had a grand total of 23 deaths and not 18, and this is really upsetting President Trump and Pete Hegseth, as if that's a big deal. That's a very small amount of dead Americans for the amount of damage that we have done to the Iranian people. I mean, there's been 160-plus schoolgirls killed by our bombs and another 30-something volleyball-playing girls. That's just a girls' school that got hit by our wonderful AI-controlled weaponry.
3: I finally heard a story that some of those missiles were what people are arguing against, that and now you have to just check to see if the story is true, but they said that it was based on the kind of weaponry that can make decisions on its own. And there was a history where that school, like 15 years ago or something, was some kind of government building or something, and it was never updated or nothing, and a school was there now, and they didn't want to acknowledge that that's the kind of weapon that was dated or nothing, and a school was there now, and they didn't want to acknowledge that that's the kind of weapon that was being used, and yep, the school was hit, and they kept trying to say it wasn't us, and we didn't do

0: you know, I've been supporting Canada and their bid to stay a sovereign country. But I also get a little PO'd at Canada because they're opportunists. They saw an opening with the EU to create a arms deal with the EU to sell Canadian armaments to the EU so that they can be transferred to the Ukraine, thus continuing the war. Well, that kind of doesn't set right in my craw. I like Canadians, and I love the country. But nonetheless, you know, that kind of connivance with international warfare kind of bothers me a bit, you know.
1: And why, again, what does anybody think in terms of sending more weapons? It's not doing diplomacy to try to figure out how to stop it.
0: No, it's not. I mean, you know, Europe has, once again, it's governments and governments, Paul. It's not the people of Canada that are saying, oh, yeah, we want to sell all kinds of armaments to, Canadian armaments to the EU so they can give them to the Ukrainians. I imagine that, you know, most of the people in Canada don't want to have anything to do with wars in Palestine or Israel or the Ukraine. It's the governments that have to play ball with other governments, apparently, in order to survive politically. And that therein lies the problem.
1: And we only, we're down to our last 5 minutes here, even less. Hey, I just saw this, that the Trump triumphant, you know, his arch, he's now saying it's going to serve as a military complex with snipers.
0: Yeah, well, that's how I opened the program, Paul. By, you know, let's go back to the beginning here, where the insanity continues, is what I said. And here's this triumphant arch is nothing but a sniper's nest, you know. I mean, what the hell is this for? What is he, securing the center of Washington, D.C. for his own personal purposes? Is he going to have a bunker there and in the so-called grand ballroom, too, you know, that he's making into a military complex?
1: Well, I just talked to someone the other day who was in D.C., and they said it's unbelievable, the police and undercover and people being pulled over, especially of color, and being harassed, and anybody making speeches or speaking out at all. And they said Washington has gotten really bad.
0: Well, that disturbs me because, you know, I think that the people of Washington, D.C., not the politicians, but the people who live there, you know, don't go along with those, you know, with those type of aspirations, you know. I don't know. You know, the coup is taking form, and this is how it was done in Germany in 1933. Same type of thing. Private armies. Politicians getting elected. The wrong politicians getting elected. People in power that, you know, have fascist. I mean, take a look at Stephen Miller lately, who is one who is the arch-Nazi himself, who was instrumental. He made the statement today that he wanted to have more harsh efforts to deport immigration children from the United States, you know, to who knows what countries, you know, to any country. You know,
1: and why? What's the threat?
0: Why? You know, these are little kids we're talking about. You know, we're not talking about adults. We're talking about children.
1: Right.
0: What threat to the United States is a child? You know, I can't see it. You know, and here's, and he looks the part of a, you know, he could play the part in a movie of the commandante of a prison camp, for God's sake. You know?
1: I know.
0: Put him in a uniform.
1: Well, we're down to the last 2 minutes here, so I'll just say that again. 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You have to, you know, we're here trying to speak out. We kind of try to keep talking about this news. You can't give up. You have to keep trying to get out the news and question what's happening and watch to see. We're losing the ability to report on getting any real true news. Everyone doesn't even know what the news is in terms of the manipulation.
0: Yeah, well, you see, if we got a big explosion, it gets right on the front pages there, and the Russian refineries were being hit by the the Ukrainians, thanks to the UK, MI6, and the EU. And then the Ukrainian infrastructure is being hit hard, and winter is coming. The steel industry and

0: Ukraine has been all but totally destroyed, the railways and the rest of it, and what's going to happen when winter comes.
1: Yeah, also for us, the ships and the diesel and oil is not flowing. People don't quite get it. But again, as we say, we're down here, so listen in, folks. Let us know if you've been hearing us. Hopefully we keep looking for good news, but this is a time to really step out, attempt to do whatever you can locally, within reach, contact representatives, the whole nine yards. It's time to resist.
0: Can I say one more thing, Paul? There's a potato shortage in Europe because of the dryness and the droughts in France and Britain and Belgium and all these countries. There is no potato harvest or very little.
1: I just harvested my potatoes. Yeah, food is going to be not good in terms of all that. Well, okay, folks. Boy. We'll see you next. We'll hopefully be here next week and keep the spirits up.
0: I hope so too.
1: Take care.
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4: Hi, I'm Cricket, and I'm playing Belladonna Pottinger, young human herbalist.
5: Hello, I am Zach, and I am playing Newt Orsmith, level 1 fighter.
6: Wow.
5: And blacksmith.
7: My name is Griffin. I play Ren Cooper. I am not a barbarian. And I'm a Cooper of the Village.
8: My name is Kelly. I play Willow Black Barrel, half-elf bartender.
5: And
8: also level 1 monk.
9: I am Tim. I play Moth Mason, a half-elf mason. I have no level.
10: No levels.
4: No maidens. That's okay.
3: Last we left off, the village of Honeysuckle under attack by these strange riders led by apparently a former soldier and his second in command. They've spread out through the village, begun to raid and loot in search of different foodstuffs and supplies. They were instructed to just stick to the essentials. But as we saw, they maybe have other intentions as they go about taking things of value. We saw Newt take care of a couple of these in his house or outside of his house. Moth, we left at the church, shoulder to shoulder with Deputy Calloway. Now six of these riders create a barrier out front to keep the majority of the villagers inside and out of their own way as they go about their business. We left Ren and Bella just outside the Cooper household, arriving in time to hear Leanna screaming from within. It appears she is awake and maybe under threat by one of these intruders who's entered your house. You sent his horse away and you were just about to enter into your home. But before we continue there, we're going to check in with Willow Black Barrel. We'd run into the bonfire area where Harold the Wolf and his fellow Man of the North fighting some of these intruders. Nasir, the sheriff, and a couple of the village council members in a non-violent standoff with Marius, the leader of these horse riders, and his second in command. But Willow, you had kind of been intent on joining the fray with your father and Maeve right behind you, also armed. Harold had pointed out one of the enemies towards you and in a sort of playful manner, like, gestured that one was yours for the taking. But what would you like to do?
8: Do I have, like, a gauge of how many riders there are?
3: Yes.
8: In total?
3: Back at the toll house, when you first saw them arriving in the village, you guys counted about 18 to 20. 9 of them had been held back, but they have now joined. So kind of the current situation is that there's 6 in front of the church. Well, we know now that a couple of them are dead, but away from the center of the area, there were probably 7 or 8. So that leaves probably 6 more, including Marius, their leader, and his second-in-command in this area where this fight is taking place. Harold has already taken out 1 of them, so that leaves 5.
8: Newt has also taken care of 2.
3: Yeah, they're...
8: I don't necessarily
7: not
8: know that.
7: In the center of town, though.
3: They're in a different location.
8: Right.
3: So in your location, there's...
7: Yeah, you sent a disturbance.
8: Are the riders at the church sort of just keeping the people in the church at bay?
3: Yes, their mission is to keep, 100 other people out of the way.
8: Okay, how many people might be in the church right now is basically...
3: Probably most of the village,
8: right,
3: yeah.
8: Okay, I have an axe, the hand axe my sister gave me. I am going to try to find Harold again.
3: Yeah, you're right. You can be right next to him if you'd like.
8: Okay, I'm going to walk up to him and, like, grab part of his armor to, like, turn him towards me.
3: Okay. Looks at you. He's got, like, this bloodlust in his eyes. Yeah, he lives for the battle.
8: I have a plan. Power in numbers, right?
11: Oh, of course.
8: I need you to help me make torches.
6: Right now, we're in the middle of a battle.
8: I know, but I need you to help me make torches from this bonfire. And I need you to help me bring them to the church.
3: I'd like you to make a persuasion check.
8: 16 plus 2 for 18.
3: Okay.
10: Nice.
3: You can tell this is a little bit of a sell for him because he's got more of a straightforward way of thinking. But he looks around for a moment and he sees the kind of situation where, you know, I think probably your father and your sister have begun to fight one or two of these intruders. They're kind of like having to maneuver out of the way of horses, trying to get them dismounted. You see the other Northman has been kind of like pinned against the side of a build, not like physically pinned, but trapped against the side of one of the nearby buildings by two of these horsemen who are like, jabbing at him with weapons and pretty much, you're like trying to trap a wild animal. He looks around and he says, "All right, I will follow your lead, Willow of Honeysuckle." And he, I don't know if you're going with him, but he begins to make his way. So you guys both make your way towards the bonfire, and he starts pulling out these burning pieces of wood.
8: Can we, I'm not going to attack the riders that are in front of the church. I just want to get into the church to the people.
3: Okay, how would you like to go about that? Do you want to try to go kind of a stealth around? How do you want to go?
8: I don't care about stealthing so much. You've told me that I don't get the sense that these people are trying to hurt any of us to a lethal extent unless we threaten them.
3: It seems like that's not their goal to kill. You know, if you present yourself as a problem, then they...
8: No, I just want to sprint into the church.
3: Okay.
8: Just like a group of people also trying to get into the church.
3: Okay, go ahead and roll. Let's just make this a dexterity check. Kind of like dodge around the barricade a little bit.
8: 19 plus 3.
3: Okay, you and Harold get into the church. You kind of like move around a couple of these horsemen who, as you approach, you know, maybe one of them rears back his horse and its hooves almost hit you in the back or the head. You dodge out of the way and make your way just past Moth and Deputy Calloway. Now you are in the church with Moth and with Harold. How many torches? You could probably hold two, and he could hold two as well.
8: Okay, I see Moth. I didn't realize Moth was in here.
3: Mm-hmm.
8: Moth.
9: Yeah.
8: Got an idea.
9: Okay.
8: Basically, the whole town is in here, right? As long as they're at bay, they're just going to keep raiding our home.
9: Okay.
8: Hear me out. If you can help me rally these people to just sprint out of here and maybe become enough of a problem that they'll just leave.
9: I mean, yeah, we could do that, but I feel like we might have some people die in the chaos.
8: Is this a church with like a bunch of pews?
3: I wouldn't say a bunch. Probably
8: but
3: like
8: some pews,
3: 12.
8: They're all made of wood?
3: Yes. No, they're all made of jelly.
8: Okay.
7: The church of peanut butter.
8: There's a lot of blacksmithing and stone going on.
3: Yeah, there's a lot of, they're all wood. It's a stone church,
8: there's a lot of wood furniture. Yeah, it's all wood. I'm going to walk up to, is there like an elevated section mm-hmm. to this church?
3: At the
8: I'm
3: front.
8: Gonna, he hasn't really responded the way that I was hoping. But
9: I'm sorry.
8: You're on the same page, I think, that I'm on. Harold has already said that he would follow my lead. So I'm going to walk up to the front and I'm hopefully going to break apart a pew.
3: Okay. Yeah, I won't. It'll.
8: Not the whole thing. I just want to break a big chunk off.
7: I think you're trying to make a bunch of torches. Is that exactly?
3: Torches are stakes, right?
8: Right. It just make a scene. Like, I'm going to try to get people's attention.
3: Yeah, I think if you start breaking apart a pew, you certainly start to make a scene.
8: I'm going to go up to the first pew that might be right before it steps up to be higher than these people.
3: Okay.
8: And I'm gonna break off a chunk of it, and I'm just...
3: You see the Reverend is just kind of like,
8: I'm gonna shout to get everyone's attention.
3: Okay.
8: We do outnumber these people, and as of right now, they're very happy that we're stuck in here, and they will continue to take what is ours. I was very excited for this festival. We were all very excited for this festival. We put a lot of our resources already into planning this festival, and now they're taking what's left. If anyone is willing, we can charge out of here, and I do think we can scare these people away. I'm gonna look to Harold if nobody responds first to see if maybe he speaks up.
9: I will, and hold up my sword.
3: I'd like you to make a persuasion check. I'm gonna give you advantage because Moth... Usually, yeah, the first person will often bring someone else.
10: Right.
3: So he says, I will. Harold says, yeah!
8: First roll is a 19.
3: Okay.
8: This one's a little lower, but it's still plus 3.
3: 22. Okay. All right. You give a rousing speech, and as you finish, there's that brief beat of silence before Moth volunteers and Harold is amped. You begin to see some of the villagers get up from their positions, probably hiding behind what furniture is available or standing in front of those that they want to protect. So you see villagers begin to step forward. I don't see why any of them would be armed with really anything, but they all step forward and are willing to put themselves forward as a part of this endeavor. Harold will gladly lead the way with you, but what I'd like you to do is roll, let's have you roll 3d20, and the result of the 3 is going to be how many villagers are willing and or able, because out of this 100 there are children, there's elderly,
8: obviously.
3: So
10: we want them first. All send them out first.
5: Yeah. The children are in on
3: they're
5: it.
3: All in.
7: Wow,
9: those are big numbers.
3: Okay.
5: Oh yeah,
3: what'd you get?
5: I couldn't tell if it was big or little.
8: I got a 4, a 1, and a 9.
5: Oh, okay, all right.
3: Okay, so 14 people.
8: Out of 100?
3: Yeah. Like I said, there's children, there's elderly, there's people.
5: Not including Moth.
3: Well, yeah, so 14. Not including Moth, yourself, Harold.
8: Can I recognize 17. This enough? I'd like to hand the 2 torches I have to Moth.
9: Okay.
8: And take the piece of wood that I've broken off and approach Harold and take fire from his torch to light the piece of wood that I have.
3: Okay.
8: And sort of look at him with like a pleading eye, knowing that he might be better at rallying a crowd than maybe the bartender.
3: Yeah, so you see.
11: Harold rips off his shirt. He's,
7: yeah. Underneath, he has a honeysuckle tattoo forever.
8: I tried,
3: he just got it.
8: I tried the empowerment speech. I don't think I'm capable of doing the more of like the.
3: So. You see these 14 people step forward. These are the able-bodied who are willing to leave either people they would protect or, you know, see the odds in your favor if more people join. Whatever their reasoning is, these are those that step forward. It's not as many as you hoped, but it basically evens out how many people there are on either side. Harold looks at you as you light your stake of wood on the torch he's holding. He nods and he says, "Well spoke, Willow of Honeysuckle. Our odds increase. Ride with me into the fray." And he charges out of the church. And
8: Leroy Jenkins.
3: These people start running behind him.
8: Oh my god. Okay.
9: I will also.
3: Okay.
8: Charge.
7: I think Ren's father would also be amongst the group.
3: I think absolutely, yes. You see Lyle, you see Moth, you see Harold, you see other unnamed NPCs, of course, yourself.
8: Are you armed, Moth?
7: He has a sword.
8: Yeah, right.
3: Yeah, you see Deputy Calloway.
7: Do you have a hand axe?
8: I still have a hand axe. I'm hoping the people that are joining us will recognize me breaking a part of the pew to make another torch.
3: Sure.
8: A sign of like.
3: Yeah, I mean, I think naturally they would grab anything that's
8: anything
3: available. So, you know, like a candlestick.
8: Okay. I am going to try to be.
3: The Bible.
8: I would like to try to also be at the front of this with Harold,
3: yeah,
8: and that I have an actual weapon.
7: Someone has a crutch.
3: Absolutely.
5: Gail Hugo has his crutch.
3: Gail Hugo. Yeah.
7: He pulls up his crutch as a weapon falls over.
3: If he wasn't.
5: I'm just kidding.
3: If he wasn't injured, maybe he would, but.
8: I'm hoping the fire of the torches might spook the horses.
3: Sure. Here's, I think, what we see. We pan out of the church and we go back out into this bonfire area. We see the one other Northman who is kind of like still like he's now kind of gone to the defensive. He's like swatting with his bare hand at like these swords or spears that are like pointed at him. They've got him basically like in a position where he can't really make it. There's no more moves for him. We see that as Harold and Willow have joined in the church, that basically left Tarquin and Maeve as like fighters and the sheriff. Tarquin, Maeve, and the sheriff have now kind of all put their backs against this small cluster of the council, like the village council. You see that they're surrounded now by horsemen, you know, aren't trying to kill anyone, but are keeping them all contained. You see your father is similarly kind of like trying to find a way to like get someone off a horse or to get like a non-mechanical sneak attack in. You know, as an audience, if someone were to walk in the village or fly above the village, they would see like, oh, this is, it's a done deal.
7: Classic raid.
3: Classic raid. They've got everyone trapped in some way while their allies go and raid and loot and get the supplies they need. But Harold and Willow and Moth and the deputy lead this crowd of people. We hear the battle cries of these now like 18 people rush out of the church in sort of this V-like formation with Harold, Willow at the front. I would like you, Willow, roll intimidation with advantage.
8: 15 plus 4, 19.
12: Amazing.
13: Oh, dang. Pretty good.
12: As you're running out, a few of you are armed, not with necessarily implements of war, but with weapons. The majority are just improvised weapons in their hands. But as you run out, just like you said, with these burning torches, Harold runs out like that orc in Lord of the Rings who jumps beneath the wall and explodes it.
7: He has a name.
12: Yeah, I forget his name. Bring him down!
7: Yeah.
12: He runs out, two torches in his hands. As he kind of gets to the nearest Taurus, he just starts like swinging torches around in front of it. Similarly, you kind of bring the fire and it does spook the horses and they start to buck and rear back. Let me just roll stack curiosity. You see like one or two of the riders get thrown from their horse onto the ground.
8: I go for them.
12: Are immediately jumped on by yourself or by some of the villagers. And I think this display of resistance is enough to kind of break this barrier as they retreat and begin to rejoin with the larger group. And you hear them shouts out, "Commander! Commander!" And you see the commander and his second in command start to kind of like have to reassess what's going on, start shouting orders. A legitimate combat begins. I think before we engage in that, because that might take a little bit, we're going to go back to Ren and Bella at the Cooper household. Ren, you go to enter your house. While you're doing that, is there anything Bella would like to do just in the moment?
7: I did give Bella the bow and arrow.
12: Yes.
8: Yeah. You mentioned that there was a horse at his house and then there was a horse at the baker's.
12: Yep.
8: I'm going to go get that horse.
12: Okay.
8: I'm gonna get that.
12: You ride over to the horse. What is your intent with the horse? What's your intent with my horse?
8: My intent is to gather as many of their horses as I can. Just stealing their horses, basically.
12: Sure, yeah.
8: But then potentially using the horses to stampede their troop.
7: Using a horse union which is going to rise against them.
12: They only need to pay us a small fee.
8: Also, the other thought in my head is I probably need two horses, one for him, at least one for his sister and me or whatever.
7: I got horses at my house.
8: That's true.
7: Which you do know.
8: But I really want to steal people's horses, so...
12: So you are riding on a horse. You go and collect this horse. You can see through the window that one of these men is in the bakery and is just like shoving loaves of bread and other baked goods into satchels and now has like three full satchels that he's like piling on his back. Yeah, he probably is. He's like, "Oh, honey, sweet rolls. So delicious."
7: Ren knows that they're honey covered and he is very upset.
12: Go ahead and just for fun make either a stealth check or an animal handling check.
8: 17.
12: Okay. Without problem and without being noticed by the other man in the bakery, you collect his horse. Where do you want to go with these now two horses?
8: I want to go collect more.
12: Okay. Do you want to go collect the ones that the Coopers have, which are just out around back?
8: No, I want to collect the enemy horses. His horses are safe in his barn. I want to try to see whose horses I can steal from underneath them.
12: Make a perception check.
7: I did slap that one fellow's horse.
12: Yeah, yes.
8: Right, and I was about to stop you, then I was like, you know what, he needs that.
12: I think there's a good chance you'll be able to retrieve that one if it's unmounted.
8: 18 plus 3.
12: Amazing. I think you sent that horse off and maybe it runs a ways but then begins to slow and
7: what is my point?
12: It just starts loitering somewhere.
8: Wait, grass.
12: You go collect that horse, and then we haven't really gotten into all the details about the village layout, but the Cooper's house and the bakery, there's a little bit of a hill that you go up, so you kind of have a vantage, and you can see down just a bit north of the center of the village, there's a couple horses unridden down by the smithy, and so I think you can take these now two horses and the one you're riding on and go down there to go and collect some more. As you go do that, Ren Cooper, you enter into the family home. I imagine it enters basically into, like, the dining area.
7: Probably, like, a den, living, dining area.
12: Yeah. And you can see right away as you enter that things are tossed about. The place has been looted. You see some broken dishes or other decorations. Things have been tossed aside and turned over. Deeper within, basically, you can immediately tell from where your sister's room is. You can hear your sister seems to be in trouble.
7: Ren, without thinking, goes white knuckle and sprints into that room with his axe drawn that he just acquired.
12: Okay. You enter. As you enter into the room, you see on the far side of the room, on the opposite side of her bed, Liana is in this ready stance. They're doing that thing where they're both on opposite sides of an obstacle, and they're both trying to kind of like outmaneuver each other. And you see, with his back turned to the door as you enter, this man with a weapon drawn and is doing the same thing. Clearly, you can sense and hear the sort of amusement, the kind of grotesque playfulness of this moment from this man. "Stay still, darling, stay still." As you enter the room,
7: Ren's not even going to skip a beat. He's just going to axe overhead and...
12: I love it.
7: ...right this guy's back.
12: As you see this scene, you feel your blood turn hot, and every muscle on your face and your body tenses. Ren has, of course, felt anger before. Anger that comes with growing up and facing reality. Anger at yourself and the seemingly cruel unfairness of nature or the gods, whatever causes bad things to happen to good people. But as you look at this man, by every definition of the word, a monster, who would, without a hint of morality, dare to enter your home and do harm to your family, the anger you feel now is something else entirely. It is untempered by sadness or fear or even reason. This unfiltered, unbridled, pure and simple rage. You gain your first level of barbarian. You immediately enter a rage. Make an attack roll.
11: What?
12: Recklessly.
7: 13.
12: A 13 hits. 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
7: 8 damage.
12: Okay, you come up behind this man. He's unaware of you. Tell us what it looks like.
7: The second he opens the door, sees that his sister is awake. Shoulders lose that weight of knowing she's not able to protect herself. Sees her eyes. They lock eyes for like a split second. And then without a hesitation, just go right to the back of the head.
12: Okay, you bring Great Axe down overhead. As you lock eyes with your sister, her head kind of shifts towards you. Maybe this man is able to recognize that and in this brief moment realizes that there's someone right behind him. He doesn't have enough time to dodge out of the way, but he has enough time to shift just enough so you don't drive the axe through his head, and you drive it instead down into his shoulder, and you sever his arm. His arm comes off.
7: Whoops.
12: And he turns, and he looks at you now. Now, without a weapon, as you sever the arm, he's holding his weapon. And he looks at you with shock, surprise, and he begins to realize what's happened, and he just screams.
7: Ren kicks him to the floor.
12: You kick him to the floor. I'm going to say he's non-hostile, as you've basically maimed him. But what would you like to do? He begins to scream on the floor, blood, you know, gushing out of the severed arm.
7: Grab my sister and we start running.
12: Okay, you get your sister, get out of there, leaving this man mortally wounded on her bedroom floor. As you go and grab her and begin to pull her towards the front door, and she collapses. I imagine you catch her so that she doesn't hear
7: you. Yeah, I put her on my shoulder, fireman style.
12: You know, she collapses, you kind of catch her, and in the moment before you go to pick her up, she's still kind of like faintly conscious, and she's drenched in sweat. And you can see these bags under her eyes. You can just hear her whispering just a little bit.
13: I'm sorry, Ren. I'm sorry, I shouldn't have followed you. I'm sorry.
7: Don't apologize, let's go, all right?
12: Okay, you pick her up over your shoulder.
7: Go grab Harrison.
12: You exit the house, and you go grab Harrison to get out of there with your sister.
7: I unplug him from his EV charger.
12: Yeah. He goes, whoa.
7: Yeah.
12: Great. We're going to go back to the fray in the center of the village. I think for this, we're going to roll initiative. I think everyone can roll initiative, but as we come to your turns, there's a couple of you who will have to travel a little bit, and we'll just kind of gauge what you guys you want to do as we get to you. But let's have everybody roll initiative.
11: I got a 20.
12: We have Bella with a 20.
9: I got a 14.
12: Okay, Ma.
7: Ren got a 12.
12: Ren got a 12.
8: A 9.
12: Willow with a 9. What did Newt get?
5: A 6.
12: Excellent. We're going to begin. This is not going to be necessarily a full combat, and I think we'll probably expedite some things. But as we begin this initiative order with Bella, you begin to run down the hill back towards the center of the village now with these horses. You can see that a full-on fight has broken out between more than a dozen villagers and the remainder of these horsemen. You can choose if you want to engage with that at all, or if you want to continue collecting horses, then you can do that as well.
11: How many do I have at the moment?
12: You have one you're riding and two that you're leading.
11: Okay. In that case, I'm going to go get more.
12: Okay.
11: About how many were in the group of riders that had backed off the church and were starting to...
12: There were 6 there. 2 of them had dismounted their riders, but they're also on the other side of this small battle that's taking place. So to get to them, you would have to cut through and potentially face some danger. So you could either go towards those ones. You could also go towards the ones that were outside the smithy, where you see 2 just unmanned horses wandering up and down the street.
11: I'll grab those 2 horses first.
12: The ones by the smithy?
11: Yes.
12: Okay. You head that way, and we're going to say basically you can, I'm not going to make you roll, but you can obtain one horse at per turn as your action. You go and you collect the first horse. You see, maybe you get there and you see that the blacksmith door is wide open and you can see bodies. You see one body right outside and you see another body just across the way. And maybe you see Rowan is kind of like curled up by the corner of his house and is just kind of like sitting in the dark, not really sure what to do. This dead person is laying right in front of him. He's just staring at it.
11: Can you remind me what happened to you?
5: I'm inside.
11: Okay, so I can't see you.
5: No.
11: Okay.
12: Yeah, you can probably...
11: The door's open, but I see the one dead guy.
12: Yes.
5: His chest is caved in.
11: Yeah, right. Yeah.
12: Okay. After Bella's turn, I'm just going to do a loose turn for the enemies. So this will mostly include potential threats to those engaged with any enemies. And so that's going to be Moth. It's going to be Willow. That's going to be some of the NPCs like Deputy Calloway, include Ren's father, Harold the Wolf, and his friend. So what I'm going to do is essentially roll attacks against you guys, and we're just going to see if you take damage. And we'll just have to sort of imagine that these are things, damage taken in the course of this battle, not necessarily on one-on-one fights, but as you kind of make your way through the scene. Moth, you are going to be attacked. Would a 11 hit your unarmored armor class?
9: Unless I did this wrong, my unarmored armor class is 12.
12: Okay, so. Yeah, it should be should be 10 plus your dexterity modifier.
9: Which is plus 2. So okay. It is 12.
12: So you managed so far to avoid any danger. There are weapons being swung around you. Maybe you kind of like engage with someone and deflect an attack. There's also most of these figures are on horses, so a lot of them are galloping past and maybe trying to like kick or swing at you. You manage to
9: just kind of dodge.
12: Duck
9: out of
12: and
9: the
12: dodge.
9: Way.
12: Yes. Yeah. Willow is going to be an attack against you. Does a 17 hit your armor class?
8: A 17 does hit my armor class.
12: Then you're going to take a little bit of damage. So you running out to the front with Harold the Wolf, you've kind of raised this torch and thrown off one of the riders in the front of the church. He's been jumped on by Harold, hitting him in the face over and over again. You get hit. Stray rider comes by and like kicks you and you take 5 points of damage.
8: Since the brawl I had, I took a short rest.
12: You did take a short rest.
8: But there hasn't been a...
12: Brawl like, was before the burial right. Vision. Okay. You should have had a long rest.
7: Okay. You should be fine.
8: Okay. I was so concerned. I was like, what's going on? I took 5.
12: You take 5 damage. I'm going to roll just a couple more attacks against some of our important NPCs just to make it a group activity. Why don't Cricket and Zach just roll a d20? Zach, you're going to be the enemies, and Cricket, you're going to be the good guys.
11: Sweet.
5: 3.
12: Okay.
11: I also got a 3.
12: Okay.
7: The whole town sucks. Everyone sucks.
11: Hi.
7: Everyone
11: sucks.
12: So this is just kind of to gauge how the battle flow is going. So at the moment, although these intruders are obviously more well-armed, more equipped, more trained, this element of surprise, this unforeseen rebellion against these people takes them off guard. At the moment, there really isn't a sway one way or the other. It is just stalemate lock right now. I rolled a couple attacks here against important NPCs. It looks like Harold is going to take a little bit of damage. You know, I'll say just for your ease of mind that it's going to take probably a few hits. And then I rolled just to see if Lyle Cooper was in any danger, and I rolled a natural 2. So far, he's not in any danger. Let me roll as well for the deputy. Okay, he's okay so far. Willow, why don't you roll 2d20 and add 5? And this is going to be your family's effectiveness. This is like attack rolls for them. How'd they do? Take 1 and add 5 and tell me the result.
8: 11.
12: And then the other?
8: 7.
12: Okay, so they're basically on the back foot. They've kind of been surrounded. I rolled and your father and sister take a little bit of damage. I rolled minimum, so they both take 2. I think what you can kind of tell is that they're trying to be sort of intimidated into submission. They're like trying to fight back valiantly and they're just getting like, you know, slashed or pierced to be like, calm down or we're gonna kill you. Okay, and then I think I should roll for the sheriff. You roll a natural 3, stuck with your father and your sister in this situation. And then I'm also going to roll, see what the commander is thinking, see what he thinks the strategy is going forward. Okay. His strategy right now is to just maintain. This is an unforeseen obstacle, but so far I think he doesn't see any reason to warrant a retreat or anything like that. Moth, what would you like to do?
9: At this point, I'm just in the fray.
12: You're just in the fray. There's horses. This is like that scene that I keep seeing from A Knight of Seven Kingdoms in that battle, and there's horses running by and kicking up dirt into your face, and people are getting knocked over, and people are yelling and shouting. Harold is having such a good time.
9: I think I will try to break through the line and get around and maybe flank, if I can, with Harold.
12: Sure.
9: If that's possible.
12: Absolutely. Yeah, go ahead and roll your choice of athletics check, acrobatics check, or even an attack roll.
9: I think I'll try to, make a hole with an attack roll. Sure. Like, make a slash out and try to get through the line. That's not bad. 16 plus 5. So
12: yeah, that's great. You slash at one of the nearby horsemen. You seem to cut up into his leg, and you see he reacts and pulls hard to the opposite side on the reins, and the horse breaks away from the crowd, begins to trot back around. He's not necessarily completely retreating, but he's moving away so he can figure out how bad this is and figure out what's going on.
9: Perfect.
12: So you've badly damaged one of them on the leg, and you go and join Harold, who is lifting one of these guys by the front of the shirt on the ground and just like pounding him into the earth. And you can tell that guy's definitely unconscious already.
10: Wake up, fishy. Why are you sleeping?
12: Ren, what would you like to do? You've got your sister now on your shoulder. You exit the house and you go get Harrison, your horse.
7: Hopping on Harry the horse, and I'm sprinting back into town. I'm probably going to head straight to the church, drop off sister.
12: Okay, I think as you get down to that area, you can see that the situation has drastically changed since you left. The church, getting to the church is now a feat in itself, because you're going to have to go through, like, almost 30 people who are all fighting with each other. You can certainly make that attempt. It's going to be a little bit more hazardous, but you can go for it if you'd like.
7: What does the inn look like right now?
12: The inn, for the most part, not too bad looking. Nobody's gone over there after you retrieved the weapons. All the focus is kind of in this one place.
5: Free drinks.
7: The taps are on
12: there. That's right. Free drinks.
7: In front of me, do I see Bonfire Commander, group of 30 people?
12: Yeah, pretty much. It's exactly.
7: Would I be able to go towards the commander?
12: Sure.
7: And chop at him, carrying sister on one shoulder, axe in the other hand, riding by, and then doing a slash.
12: Yeah, so you kind of want to do like a drive-by?
7: Yes.
12: Yes. Yeah, you can try that. Typically, you can't wield a great axe with just one hand, so I'm going to... You can do so with
7: sister on the lap on the horse.
12: Sure. Yes.
7: Like I sling her over.
12: Yeah.
7: Brent probably did sling her over. I feel like having
12: probably
7: her on
12: that would be hard to ride with her on your shoulder. Make an attack roll as you ride past to get towards the church.
7: 26.
8: What?
12: That hits.
7: Go ahead. 19 plus 7.
12: Yeah. Roll damage.
9: Well done.
8: Alrighty then.
10: One.
8: Oh.
10: Nice.
7: Am I still in a rage?
12: Yeah, so also new rules are you don't have to deal or take damage now. You can just use a bonus action to extend it. So as you're riding down, if you would like to still have the rage, you can still have the rage.
7: Okay.
8: That's awesome.
7: Then I will keep the rage. So that's 1 + 5 + 2, 8 damage.
12: Oh, you're consistent. All right. So you ride past, and I think you can see there is a blind spot as you kind of ride around the back of where the commander is. He's focused so much in one direction that you feel you can go around and get a swipe in on him on the other side. As you ride by and take a heavy swing with your great axe, you catch him across the back, and he's wearing plate mail, so this is not an easy connection, but you attack in such a way that you can kind of graze across maybe like just the back of the neck and like top of the shoulders, and you see him arch forward in pain and let out a cry as you continue running forward. You've landed a wound on their commander, who so far has been completely untouched. You can tell that is a shocking moment. He did not see it coming. And I think in response to that, although I kind of took their turn, his second in command is going to try to fire at you with the crossbow. Natural 20.
8: Oh.
9: No.
7: I'm still in a rage.
12: That's true. Mm-hmm. Oh, awesome. Smart. Did we discuss at session zero if we're going to continue our critical rules that we were using for...
7: Wait, can I also retroactively... The commander has to make a saving throw because I'm...
12: Because you have weapon mastery with
7: the
12: great axe.
7: I have weapon mastery with the great axe.
12: Yes.
7: Which means it's a DC 8 plus my ability modifier.
12: Strength.
7: And proficiency bonus.
12: Yeah.
7: And then if he fails, he falls.
12: Okay. Yes. Let me roll that. So he has to be... What is the DC he has to beat?
7: 8 plus my modifier plus proficiency. So that's plus 7. So it's
12: so
7: 8
12: 15?
7: Plus 15.
12: Great. Let me roll. And this is a strength save, you said?
7: Yes.
12: Okay. He succeeds. He's not knocked off.
7: I have to keep remembering.
12: Yes,
7: that
12: absolutely.
7: With a new rule set.
12: Definitely. Okay. Yeah. So you don't push him off his horse, and so he still reacts. He maintains his mounted position. His second in command turns fires this crossbow bolt. Yeah, exactly. It hits you like right in between the shoulder blades. Like a terrible spot.
14: You got two.
12: I think we did decide that we were going to continue our crit rules, our homebrew crit rules. I like them. I think they're really fun.
7: Yeah, full max die and then roll the next.
12: Yes. Yeah. So that's going to be 15 reduced to 7 piercing damage. So you feel it hit you in the back, but kind of in the moment, you don't really even care. You're just too focused and you continue towards the church. Willow, what would you like to do?
8: I was at the front of this charge of people from the church. Moth has sort of broken the line.
12: Yep.
8: Harold is just swinging torches.
12: Yeah, he's going crazy. He's going crazy.
8: Okay. How do the rest of the people that followed me look?
12: Roll a d20.
8: 7.
12: Okay. Yeah. I mean, we rolled our villager versus intruder check here, and they're kind of at a stalemate. They're not gaining ground, but they're not getting slaughtered. You can tell that they are not poised to make great headway. Like I said, they only have improvised weapons, so they're kind of like batting at horses and legs with candelabras and wooden stakes. You don't have high hopes. But so far, they've fared okay.
8: Do I have an immediate threat near me? A rider?
12: Yes, you do.
8: Yeah, I'm going to swing at him. Okay. I've got my axe. Question, is a hand axe a simple weapon?
12: It is a simple weapon, okay. Yes.
7: Yeah, you could totally reload your fists.
8: Henry
12: Cavill.
7: Yeah. Is it impossible?
12: You can also choose. I have a feeling, I imagine you won't choose to attack the horse, but you could. And if you take out the horse, the rider would fall.
8: No, they're not like actively moving. They're sort of just standing there, or they were in a line outside.
12: Yeah.
8: The I'm just going to try to pull him off his horse.
12: Okay. So nice. Great. So this is going to be essentially like a shove action. He actually has to make a saving throw, and he has to be 8 plus your proficiency plus your strength modifier.
8: 8 plus 2.
12: Okay. So he has to make a strength save of 10. Natural 1.
10: No way.
12: You reach up and you pull him off the horse.
7: You threw this guy a football field
12: away. He's on the ground. That's awesome. His horse starts to kind of like trot. He's on the ground. That's your action to do so.
14: And then Cricket. Yeah, I'm sorry.
12: Bella appears with 8 horses behind her.
7: Just a dust cloud.
8: Would it maybe be a bonus action to like slap the horse on the butt and get it to just run away?
12: Sure. Absolutely.
8: Okay.
12: So he's prone and you send his horse away. Excellent.
8: I am going to stick near him.
12: Yes.
8: I do plan to fight him.
12: Okay, great. Newt, we're back to you.
7: You also just heard like 10 horses show up to your place, by the way.
5: Yeah, just like run by.
12: It's only 3 so far.
5: You've
12: grabbed 1 so far, so you're at 4.
11: No, I had 1.
12: Yeah.
7: Yep.
11: And then, yeah, okay, so I'm at 4.
12: Yes.
5: Sorry. So I got my father stabilized.
12: Yes.
5: I think, as far as I know, so long as he is stabilized, he's good. You know, maybe he was like...
12: Yeah, I think as you do your medicine check, he's still breathing. And I think maybe as you stabilize, you realize that the wound isn't quite as severe as you initially thought. Like, it did pierce his side, but maybe it didn't go quite as far as you initially thought in that moment of tense panic. So you feel like he will need medical attention, but he will be okay.
5: He's gonna pull through for right now.
12: Yeah,
5: exactly. I think in that case...
7: He had a horseshoe in his pocket, which stopped
14: the Yeah, the horseshoe protected me.
7: It's his lucky horseshoe.
5: So I think at that point, I would probably head back into the center of town because Newt is looking for a fight at this point.
12: Okay,
5: I was gonna say, considering how much time has also passed, I know a lot of this was happening like...
12: Simultaneously.
5: I would have been able to get there by now, or is it so in
12: I think it's going to take this turn. It is a bit of a distance, but as a... You can action dash.
5: I was going to say, I have adrenaline
12: And you could also
5: well.
12: Adrenaline rush,
5: yeah,
12: which
5: so
12: will
5: I would,
12: also give you some temp HP, which would probably be a good idea at this point.
5: Would I? So I would still not make it there in this turn, though?
12: You will be there for your next turn.
5: Okay.
12: If you use your bonus action adrenaline surge and your action to dash.
5: Okay, yeah, so I would definitely do that then. So I'll get that temp HP. And
12: great.
5: We'll, the concept for my next turn, the commander wasn't, like, guarded by a group, was he?
7: Just his right-hand man.
12: Just his right-hand man.
5: So, like, if I was, like, running, I'm not going to have to, like, go through...
12: Yeah, you could get to him on your next turn if you
5: that
12: would like
5: is
12: to.
5: All...
12: So you do that. You exit your house. You see Bella on a horse trailing several other horses. Yeah, maybe you acknowledge each other briefly, but you have your mission and you sprint down back to where you now see a huge fight has broken out, completely changed from just 20 seconds ago. You're ready to join that fight.
5: Just sprinting.
12: Bella. We're back to you. You see Newt run back down towards the center, bloodied Warhammer.
5: Wait, 90 feet in, like, a couple seconds.
12: That's fast.
5: Insane.
8: That's
12: 6 seconds.
5: That is horrifying.
11: First of all, is it okay for speaking?
7: You can name the horses.
11: Can we? No.
12: Yeah. Buttercup.
11: I'm going to ask them their names, first of all.
12: Peanut. No.
7: This is French vanilla.
11: I was wondering, can me talking to an NPC be a free action?
12: Yeah, talking is generally a free action, but just like with the understanding that it's supposed to be 6 seconds, so it's not going to be a full-blown conversation, but a couple sentences.
11: I just want to say, Rowan, get inside and hide.
12: Okay, he does.
11: Okay, good. And then I'll go get another horse.
12: Okay, you collect another horse. So you're riding a horse, and you have four other horses by the leads trailing behind you.
7: I had this horrible thought of Rowan tauntauning the dead barbarian.
12: Yeah, crawls inside the ribs.
11: Is that grabbing a horse a movement and action?
12: Yeah, we're going to say like collecting the horse is an action, and then your movement, you can now decide where you'd like to move towards next, either the center or kind of go around the outskirts.
11: I don't want to be where I have to go through the fight in the middle.
12: Yeah.
11: I want to strictly aim at
12: horses.
11: Well, the bad guys and their horses.
12: Okay. Yeah, so I think you could probably start to take a little bit of a wide arc, so you're not going straight through, but taking a loop so that you can get kind of back to around where you saw those horses by the church without having to run through a bunch of people. I think as you start to travel that way, you begin to see this would be sort of heading in the direction of the windmill, and I think you start to see those two riders who went off towards that windmill are beginning to return. They're a little distance off, but they are coming back towards the center of the village, so that's two more figures that are kind of on your radar, both riding horses. So that's what you see on the way. We're going to go back into an enemy round and kind of do something similar where everyone's in a little bit of danger, and I'm just going to roll some attack rolls for them to see if anyone gets got. Moth. Natural 20.
11: Ooh, dang.
10: I don't have any barbarians.
12: No.
7: No.
10: I have nothing.
12: So you're going to take...
7: You got rocks.
11: You have slightly pointed ears.
12: That's true.
10: I can see in the dark.
12: You take 9 points of damage. As you've kind of looped around to flank with Harold, and I think at this point you see that enough riders have been knocked off their horses or taken out that this line in front of the church, they completely break and begin to go back towards the center where their commander is and the rest of their allies. And one of them, as they're going past, swings a sword down, cuts across the back of your shoulder and across the front of your neck, down towards your chest, and a significant wound, I imagine.
10: Yeah, that's 9 of my 10 hit points.
12: Okay, so in this one moment... The blink of an eye, you feel that your life is in imminent danger, and these horses begin to move past this group of villagers out in front of the church back towards the center. Willow, this guy on the ground is going to try to jab up at you with his weapon, try to just pierce through your torso. That is a 13.
15: No.
12: Okay, he goes to jab, and your training kicks in.
15: Uh-uh.
12: You kind of like grab his hand and make sure he doesn't get you. I'm going to roll to see if Lyle is in any danger. A natural 5. He's okay. Not a trained warrior, but a large and imposing orc who knows how to throw his weight around.
7: Yeah, I think he's like 6'10 or something.
12: Yeah, I mean, he could probably just like start pushing people around. Harold the Wolf does not get hit this round with a natural 3.
7: He's still shoving that guy into the ground.
12: Yeah. I think
16: that guy's just old now.
15: He's making himself great.
12: The deputy does not get hit this round with a natural 7.
15: Hold him strong. It's my speech.
12: It's the speech.
11: For sure.
12: Tarquin takes more damage.
7: Your dad's a fighter.
12: He takes only another 2. So he's taking 4 damage total. So he's okay, but he's taking wounds. Your sister is okay this round. The sheriff is okay this round. Luckily, he does have armor on, so that would hit a commoner, but not with armor. Let's have Griffin and Kelly roll a d20. Kelly, you'll be the good guys. Griffin, you'll be the bad guys.
15: What? 6.
7: What?
12: How could you? What'd you get?
7: 15.
12: Oh, okay.
15: Dang it.
12: Okay, I'm gonna borrow rules from a different system, and the variance of those results will kind of dictate the severity. So I think you see as the line in front of the church begins to break, the horsemen that have not already attacked someone this round, they go and take a new position sort of near where the commander is. They take out crossbows and they just begin shooting.
7: Oh.
12: And you see Zach. I already had you roll. Tim.
5: Yeah, I did roll.
12: Roll a d6.
10: A d6?
12: Yes.
10: Is it because that's the one I already had out?
12: Yeah.
10: Okay. 6.
12: No. You see 6 villagers.
7: No.
15: No.
12: Take crossbow bolts And
10: what have I done?
7: The Call of Duty kill feed's crazy.
12: And they,
7: right now.
12: They drop, they
7: like
12: drop to the ground.
16: 6K on screen?
12: Yeah. What is that?
7: Kill-tacular.
10: I'm sorry. What have I
12: so,
10: done?
12: Just in this one moment, the tide has turned and it's not looking good. I'm going to roll for Harold to see how he's doing.
8: You already did.
12: Now I'm going to roll for his attack.
8: Oh,
12: and,
8: oh,
12: and I'll have you roll again for your father and Maeve, their attacks. So what they roll, plus 5. Okay, that's good for Harold.
8: That's a 4 and a 5.
12: Okay, I think you can tell that that group where your father and your sister and the sheriff and those that council is, they're like locked down. Like they cannot do anything effective in this moment. They're just surrounded, basically just trying to like keep weapons away from them. Harold gets up, he leaves the one guy that he was bashing on the ground. Yeah, you see that he runs forward and with one of the torches that he had, he goes and starts bashing at another one of the horsemen. So effectively, it has taken one of them out of the fight with his roll, which was pretty high.
10: Nice.
12: Moth, what would you like to do with one hit point?
10: Bleeding pretty badly now. I think I'm gonna like slash out with my short sword and try to flee from
12: okay.
10: the situation.
12: Do you want to make an attack or take the disengage? Obviously, disengage is the safe option because
10: yeah,
12: if you leave someone's
10: I
12: space,
10: think I
12: they
10: would
12: may
10: probably make an attack.
12: Okay.
10: Not thinking clearly, just lost a lot of blood for
12: absolutely.
10: The first time in my life.
12: Yeah, yeah, go for it.
10: Just got attacked.
7: Thinking of those rocks underneath his bed, he's got to go protect them.
10: I gotta go get my rocks. That's not bad. It's 22.
12: Oh yeah, that is pretty good. That's pretty good. Yeah, roll damage with your short sword.
10: That's nice. Also pretty good. So that's 8 slashing damage total.
12: Okay, I'm going to say that you're able to... You managed to get the one that you injured already, and you can take this one out. How would you like to do so?
10: I will poke him in the goo.
12: Okay.
10: I'll go to, like, slash out at him and kind of just get him in the stomach, and I imagine he just kind of falls backwards off his horse.
12: Okay, you see him drop off the horse.
7: You're so close to, like, losing consciousness that you, like, start hallucinating troglodytes.
10: Yeah.
7: I know how to kill these things.
10: Yeah, just, like, lost a lot of blood slashing out, not even really trying
12: to
10: get away.
12: Yeah, in this moment of panic, just slashing out, cut through this man and see him fall to the ground off his horse. Go ahead and make a wisdom save for me.
10: Okay. Ugh, that's not good. 5.
12: In this moment, you're not really thinking clearly, which maybe is to your benefit, but you see this man drop to the ground, and it was funny, your initial reaction to when you first stabbed the troglodyte was, well, that was not as exciting as I thought it would be. But in this moment, as you see a human man on the ground that you are responsible for killing, maybe that is a little bit different. It's not a creature. It's not an animal. Maybe that has some kind of effect on you as having taken your first life as someone who, like Newt...
10: Foundness.
12: Yeah, who, like Newt, has envisioned this moment. You can decide either it's not what you thought it would be in a bad way, or it's not what you thought it would be in a strange, uncomfortable way. Regardless, you leave this area to get yourself to safety.
10: I think I might, just because the inn is kind of just our safe place in general, I think I'm going to start making my way that way. Like a goose for the winter time.
12: Okay.
10: Flag south. Things are going south.
12: You waddle. Okay, you get back to the inn, taking one more of these horsemen out. Ren, what would you like to do? You've ridden past the commander. You've landed a hit on him. You can reach the church if you'd like on this turn, now that the line has broken.
7: Is the church still housing multiple people with the sheriff and them?
12: Still housing most of the people. The sheriff is not in the church, but you see the reverend is kind of at the front. You know, he doesn't have a weapon on him, but he's kind of like putting himself out as a last line of defense for the common folk.
7: Ren is going to take his sister, go to the church, hand off to anyone who's nearby.
12: Yeah, the reverend. He grabs her right away. I've got her.
7: I'll be back.
12: He nods.
7: You said that there is a circle of people around the councils.
12: Yeah, there are a circle of horses around Mr. Hickory and the sheriff and Teresa Porter, a couple other important figures, Tarquin, Maeve.
7: How many horses are surrounding them?
12: Probably 5.
7: I'm going to take Harry, downshift, and then just go straight into him.
12: Okay.
7: Yeah, just slash right into the back of one of them.
12: Okay, make an attack roll.
7: 12.
12: 12 hits. Roll damage.
7: Still enraged.
12: Still enraged, yes.
7: Okay, so that's 15 damage.
12: Oof! That's huge damage for a level 1 character. You race forward, swipe at one of them, still in this mindset of just like pure absolute rage, not thinking about any implications that it might have, death or life or what's happening around you. You kill one of them right away. He falls off the horse. The horse begins to kind of like circle and wander, and this circle around this group of people, there is now an opening. And I think you see, like, the sheriff and Tarquin and Maeve start to kind of, like, push people in that direction to try to get them out of this situation towards the church. Willow, what would you like to do?
8: This man.
12: Yes, you have a man on the ground. He's tried to stab you, but you deflected it.
8: I don't want to. They've killed a few of us. Seemed to try to. I'm going to swing at him with my axe.
12: Make an attack roll. You have advantage because he's prone. In my strategic genius, I didn't think to have him stand on his turn.
10: Nice.
8: Hey. 21.
12: You hit. Roll damage. It's a d6 plus your dexterity bonus.
10: Nice.
8: 7 damage.
12: Okay. Slash down at him and embed the axe through his leather armor. He is bloodied, but he's still conscious. And you see, kind of like, I imagine you kind of have him pinned to the ground, like maybe your knee is like on his chest, just like hack at him. And he's just like struggling against you, like he can't move and can't be effective. Anything else you'd like to do on your turn? You still have a bonus action and movement.
8: I can do it again.
12: I think you can make an unarmed strike as a bonus action.
10: Yeah. Yes.
12: Which you
8: I
12: should
8: can
12: do.
8: Hit him again.
12: Yes, you should do that.
8: I will just step on his face.
12: Great. I love it.
8: Very
12: And you still have advantage because he's still prone.
8: That's a nat 20.
12: Okay.
7: She rolled a nat 1 for the first one.
12: Oh, crazy. The duality. The die that you would roll?
8: A d6.
12: Okay, so it's 6, and then you roll again another d6.
7: Plus your modifier. You already have the max for 6.
12: Okay.
8: Just one.
12: So that 7 plus 3 is 10 more damage. You get up, you stomp on his face, break his nose, and he goes unconscious. Amazing. Do you want to move towards anybody in particular?
8: Is it going to be like an action or anything to take a look around to see what I'm witnessing right now?
12: No.
8: Who do I see? Anyone in my group that I notice?
12: I think you see Ren has charged in on Harrison with this great axe, riding, taking swings at people. He's already taken one of them down. You saw his moth also took one of them out, but you see him run towards the inn. You see he's terribly wounded and, like, trying to staunch the blood flowing out of his shoulder.
8: At that, a tunnel vision towards moth.
12: Do you want to move towards moth?
8: Yes.
12: Okay. You go to follow quickly behind moth. Newt, you have arrived in the battle, kind of at the outer edge. There's a lot going on, but you see that most of the enemies are in one area. It almost looks like they've made almost two lines of defense, and the commander kind of loosely in the back of those two lines. You don't necessarily have to go through two full lines of people if you wanted to get to him. They're trying to protect from the larger group of villagers who are coming from the opposite direction.
5: So could I have, like, gone around?
12: You could have gone around. Yeah, you could.
5: Okay. I would say that I would have liked to have done that. Kind of almost like, not like sneaking, but like not a full frontal
12: just
5: assault.
12: Avoiding.
5: And I am going to jump up into the air and take a swing at the commander.
12: Okay, make an attack roll.
5: That is a 17.
12: Okay, you go and jump to attack.
5: I do have more.
12: You have more?
5: Oh, I have more than I wanted to, if I hit.
12: You go and jump to attack, and you do not deal damage. You make contact, but his armor protects him, so you do not meet his armor class. And he turns and kind of, like, swivels the horse around, is now aware of your presence there next to him.
5: That'll pretty much end my turn. So I'm probably just going to, like, position myself to now be just, like, in front of him to, like, be ready to...
12: Okay.
5: If he attacks or if I'm going to attack him again.
12: Bella, what would you like to do? You've collected several horses now.
7: She now has an army.
12: You have an army of horses.
11: I think I have 5 horses now.
12: Yeah.
11: In all.
7: You're like a dog walker.
12: Yeah, you got all several leashes. Yeah.
11: Yep. I do have a question about the bow that I was given.
12: Sure.
11: Is it short bow, long?
12: It's a short bow.
11: Okay.
12: It's like a hunting bow.
11: Can I look to see if there are any more horses that would be a quick grab?
12: I think at this point you can see, since the soldiers who are in front of the church have pulled back, the ones that were dismounted, 2 horses right in front of the church without much obstacle in between you and them. So those would be the easiest, I think, that you could see.
11: Okay. I would like to ride what horses I have towards those horses.
12: Okay. You do so.
11: The goal is to kind of get them, add them to my,
12: your menagerie.
11: Get them in like a stampede mode. Like, I want them to be ramped up.
12: What is the intent for your stamp? Are you basically trying to stampede them into enemies? Into the enemy horses?
11: Yes.
12: Okay. I think you can move there no problem. You had already said last turn you were taking a wide arc to kind of get to that location. Roll an animal handling check. And I think I'm going to give you advantage. You have the benefit of already having several horses at your behest.
11: Still not very good. What's 9 plus 5? 14. Okay.
12: I want you to explain how you're trying to get them to stampede as well.
11: I imagine I'm whispering to my horse that I'm riding.
10: Tell your friends.
11: I probably, that's how Belladonna is. She talks to animals and plants. And so she's probably like, come on, we can do this. And I'm
5: like,
11: better bad.
5: Show me what you got.
11: These are the bad guys. Let's get them. And I would have tied the other horse's bridles, like, to mine. This one? So that I have my hands free. Maybe I can't do this for this turn, but I want to get the bow ready.
12: Okay. Yeah, absolutely.
11: The horses around me. Mm-hmm. They're my gang.
12: Yeah.
11: And then...
12: Are you trying to, like, stay mounted and lead the stampede, or are you trying to get off and let...
11: Yeah, I want to lead the stampede and basically see if I can, like, at least break up their little... their walls or whatever, you know, okay. Their line of defense.
12: You circle around to in front of the church. You kind of get near to these other two horses that have been left unmounted. You lean down like, you whisper in Sylvan to your horse, sort of like how Arwen does in Lord of the Rings, I think, with her horse. She whispers to an elvish, shakes its head back and forth. You see it now standing kind of at the helm of this group of horses behind you. You just see it stamp its hoof a couple times on the ground. And you see all these horses kind of like start to do the same thing. A little bit of dust starts to kind of kick up in front of the church, obscuring, if you're inside, it starts to obscure your vision of what's happening outside. All of you who are out kind of in the middle of this fray, as you're moving, wherever you're moving, towards the inn or toward, you know, in front of the commander or on your own horse, Ren, you start to hear hooves. As
16: a wall of
12: seven horses, one of them with a teenage villager, start racing in a stampede formation towards the mass in the center of this fray. I think it's a very strange thing to be happening right now. Horses typically probably shy away from all of this.

0: their horses basically running into each other. Some of the horses starting to buck and flee, trot away, while others somehow maybe instinctually feel like they need to join into the stampede as they would, you know, out in the wilds. You see this strange smattering and scattering of all these horsemen looking around. You've killed a handful of them. Certainly more resistance than was expected from a village. And the commander has been wounded. He looks down at you now, standing in front of him with this hammer, clearly having done some damage yourself. You hear him shout, "Fall back! Back to the river! Fall back!" You see them all begin to kind of circle around and begin to leave Honeysuckle Vale. They retreat back towards the river, now knowing that the toll house has been shut. Rather than getting there and trying to reopen the gate, they head down towards the river where they can ford back across to the other side and return to where they came from. As they leave, you, I don't know, maybe steady the horses that are available. Maybe they just like race through the village and end up somewhere on the northern side. And so you're kind of at a little bit of a distance now. They've completed their stampede. Those of you left, I imagine Moth, you kind of get towards the tavern and kind of fall into safety, bleeding heavily. Willow, you followed close behind him, begin to administer a little bit of first aid.
1: Literally
0: critical wound.
1: To grab rags to jam into it.
0: Yeah, all these dish rags.
1: Yeah, pretty much.
0: Ren and Newt, you look across at each other in the middle of this small battlefield, acknowledging each other as having taken initiative and in lead in some of these fighting moments. And as things begin to settle and quiet, there's this sort of surreal moment where I think everyone simultaneously just kind of has to reconcile, like, did that just happen? Was there a battle here that we were involved with? People begin to, as the dust clears from the stampede, go and collect those few dead who lay outside the church. As Honeysuckle Vale begins to collect itself and decide what action or strategies or protections or defenses it may need to take for itself in the future, we will end the session and return next week. Thank you for listening to this episode of Tales of the Valley. 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
3: 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This is JD Musica, and now we're going to begin. So I just put the auxiliary up. And we'll just get it playing. Oops, wait a minute.

All right, that was just Summertime. And after that was Granny by Purple Cain. And the third tune was Just You Don't Know It, I think, right? Okay, let's continue on.

Okay, that was Billy Swan. And the second one was Eleanor Rigby. You could really hear those cellos. Those cellos were close mic'd when they were making that tune. And then the last song was a take where John Lennon is giggling and laughing, so they had to redo it. So I thought that'd be interesting. You know, kind of, you know, little difference right there. Okay, let's get back to music.

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I've met you many times.

this time. Okay, I don't want to be too loud. Okay, that was Ricky Lee Jones. Well, first of all, the original by Jimi Hendrix, Up from the Skies. And then Ricky Lee Jones does it about 22 years later. And then we heard Bye Bye Blues from the soundtrack of the same title of the movie. And then Lenny D plays Bye Bye Blues in probably the mid-60s. So let's get back to music.

Okay, that was Greg Brown, the first tune. And the second tune is Love is Linked to the Blues. And that last banjo picking, that was by Bill Keith, recorded in Woodstock, New York in 1977. Okay, let's get back to some music.

Okay, that was NRBQ to begin with. And then Billy Preston, the second tune, and then The Muppets at the last tune. Okay, let's get back.

0: Turn it on. Okay, that was Jane Siberry, her dog. And that last tune was from 1927. It was a Bixian tune called Sorry. So I'm signing off. 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

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I'm your host, Severin. Jumping straight into Halloween time, fall vibes, one of my favorite times of year. And excited to share mostly music from movies today. This playing in the background right now is the theme to John Carpenter's The Fog. John Carpenter is definitely one of my favorite directors. And love that he makes all of his own music for his films as well. Hope you enjoy this beautiful Wednesday.

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Those last two tracks were from The Wicker Man. The last one we heard was Maypole, and previous to that was Corn Rigs. And at the start of the hour was Theme from the Fog by John Carpenter. Have a couple more Wicker Man songs peppered throughout, including the next track coming up, sung by Christopher Lee, titled The Tinker of Rye.

for his pack, upon his back, patches and plugs did cry. Oh, I have brass within my bag, my hammer's full of metal, and as to skill,

You're listening to Found Futures on Western Mass Community Broadcast. We're listening to mostly movie music from movies that I've enjoyed that are either in the horror genre or just kind of fall themed, mostly from horror movies though. That last track was Wild Session by Goblin. Goblin's probably most well known for their work in the Dario Argento film Suspiria, which is a fantastic film. Before that, we heard Adelaide's Trap from Over the Garden Wall, an incredible miniseries that's very much worth checking out if you haven't seen it. Back before that, we heard Ice Dance by Danny Elfman from the Edward Scissorhands soundtrack. And previous to that was Fire Leap by Paul Giovanni from the Wicker Man soundtrack. Excited to share more of the same zone. Have about half an hour to go here. Thanks for tuning in this Wednesday.

You're tuned into WMCB LP Greenfield and streaming at WMCB.net. The last track was Body is Reality, and previous to that was Caprice. Both of those are from the David Cronenberg film Crimes of the Future, which I recently got to see for the first time, and it's been on my list since it came out a few years ago. And really, really wild film, film about humans that have evolved to not feel pain anymore. And Viggo Mortensen and his performance partner in the movie perform surgery, waking surgeries on each other as a performance art pieces. Viggo's character begins, or is someone that has also evolved to be growing new organs inside of his body, non-human or not previously human organs. Won't say much more. I don't want to spoil anything about the movie, but really wild watch. Definitely would avoid it if medical, surgical, gore kind of stuff is intense for you. It was definitely a controversial movie when it was released, but I don't think it's actually that bad as far as visually disturbing, and just very interesting story. And I love Howard Shore, who did the music for it, and he is probably most famous for his Lord of the Rings score, which is just an iconic soundtrack. Next up is a track by The Residents. This is not from a movie. Residents are just made very creepy, weird, interesting music, and I'm a big fan. And the next track is Circle of Horns by The Residents.

His smile turned everybody green. Like melancholy plants. Imagined in a magazine.

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I have a lot more Halloween and fall-themed music to come in the coming weeks. And hope everyone's having a nice beginning of fall so far. I'm going to throw on one more track. It is Night by John Carpenter.

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1: 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And here I am, segueing from last week's intro to this week's intro and saying hi again. It's September 23rd. I am so delighted to be back in the studio today. I am going to be presenting a little curated list of orphaned songs and hopefully it's okay. So we're playing songs that I have not been able to play on previously created song lists, set lists. It's my 15th show at this wonderful and amazing station. And big confession about the whole process of curating a list and how it's a completely different, this is just another different brain, what DJs do, and I'm

such a beginner still, is the same as it what anybody did when they made us a mixtape ever ago. My brother just sent me a couple of mixed CDs that we're looking forward to listening to, haven't gotten to it yet. So I can't remember which weeks these songs were left out of, and I also threw in a couple of very typical, if you think Orphan, you'll think of these songs. There's a little bit of music theater here, and it's really a mishmash. I hope you have fun listening and singing along. I might be brave like I was last week and actually sing along like I did on Non, Je ne regrette rien, because I was all into my French last week. And we are starting with Safety Dance, which was an Orphan song from a previous playlist. It's Men Without Hats, and it's safe to dance. It's safe to dance along with Vocal Sonic Buffet. It's safe to dance in Greenfield. It's safe to sing. So enjoy this playlist and our presence here together in community with music. Except if I cue the right song. Okay, let's try it again. That's it.

And I'm going to guess you don't have sound except in this weird way that I'm giving it to you. So we're going to live with this for a second until I get my Bluetooth hooked up, because it's not hooked up. And let's see what happens. Maybe have to do a little... There you go. That's what happens. Live radio. Enjoy. We can dance. We can dance. We can dance. We can dance. Everybody look at your hands. We can dance. We can dance. Everybody's taking...

So that was Men Without Hats. And now, Van Morrison, I Will Be There, from St. Dominic's Preview, 1972.

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Low power, high spirits, amazing FM station with local DJs. I'm here with Orphan Songs. They're either Orphan Songs from previous set lists, where I came into the studio thinking I was going to get to play all that and didn't, or they're songs about orphans, or being an orphan in, as I often do, some extended interpretation of that particular word. Because what makes a playlist? You know, what makes a collection of songs fit together is often a theme. And I do love a theme. So my next couple of pieces that I'm going to share is coming up is The Old Ways with Lorena McKennitt from The Visit from 1991. And after that, an orphan French song from last week's show, Je suis parti avec toi by Dominique A, from an album called La Musique, La Matière as a special edition. And I think that's a singer-songwriter, so that's their own song. Same with Lorena McKennitt. So enjoy this quieter moment, and we'll be back soon.

Hello, hello. So, yeah, orphan songs and sometimes music theater, right? Because it's the vocal sonic buffet with Green Blue Teal Eileen, and I like to bring all different kinds of vocal expressions to the Greenfield listening area. And I was just distracted because I was texting my friend that I was playing French songs on the radio just for a second, just one that time. And so I am going to play two songs from Annie. So if anybody's here in town, driving around, going to your dance lesson or your play practice and getting transported by an older adult, this is going to be two selections from the 30th anniversary production cast recording of the Broadway musical Annie. We're going to listen to Maybe, and then It's a Hard Knock Life. So dust off your child's Broadway singing voice and bust it out if you feel like singing along with these. Be back soon.

0: Good night, Kate.
1: Good night, Annie.
0: Good night, July. Good night, Annie. Good night, Duffy.
2: Good.

0: I just wanted to add that this 30th anniversary cast recording of Annie was produced in 2008, and I just found the name of that singer. Marissa O'Donnell is Annie in this recording. And moving on, we're going to listen to the other famous song from that play. It's a hard knock life. Sometimes it is.
1: Now, for this one, shenanigans, you'll get down on your knobby little knees and you'll clean this dump till it shines like the top of the Chrysler Building.
2: Yes, Miss Hannigan.
1: Get to work. Why any kid would want to be an orphan, I'll never know.

0: It is a hard knock life for those poor orphans. And Annie, I wanted to also say that Miss Hannigan is played by Aileen Robertson. So, okay. And I had another orphan song from a week that I played things from Adam's Family. And I told the story about how I know Andrew Lippa personally. And I'm not going to tell that story again, but it was fun telling it. And so this is Live Before We Die from Adam's Family soundtrack. And it's a bonus track version, 2010. Nathan Lane and B.B. Newworth are the artists. And Andrew Lippa is the composer. Live Before We Die.
1: Let's live before we die. Let's laugh before we cry. Let's hold each other tight and dance.

0: You think you're pretty charming, don't you?
1: You used to.
0: Oh, that was yesterday. What about tomorrow?
1: My darling, don't let's ask for the stars. When we have these big, love-struck moons.

0: But can't you see that I say leave before we die?
1: Has anyone ever told you you move like a corpse?
0: Thank you. I studied with Lurch.

That, again, was from Adam's Family by Andrew Lipa with the incredible duo Nathan Lane and BB, or BB Newworth. The next song I'm going to play is If I Needed You by Joseph Arthur. From Sweet Relief 3, Pennies from Heaven. The song is by Townes Van Zandt. And I have a triple asterisk next to this because I think this is really fascinating. This is another, just so loosely stretching my idea of orphan here, but the idea that musicians get together to make fundraising albums for special events and the creativity that goes into such projects is fascinating. There are probably hundreds, right, of compilation albums that were made as fundraisers. This one, Sweet Relief, looks like it was a third annual. And 2013, they were raising money for musicians for their health insurance. So I'm a musician. I know what it's like to be a freelance musician and freelance professor and need health insurance. I just think that's such a beautiful idea that musicians come together to create resources for each other. And so I don't know much about Joseph Arthur, but I'm going to play this song and follow it up with a couple of oldies. We're going to listen to Peggy Lee, I Love Being Here With You, and that's from Peggy Lee Love Songs. It's a 1998 recording, but that song is much older than 1998. And then following that, I'm going to play Audra McDonald, Any Place I Hang My Hat Is Home, from How Glory Goes, 2000. The song is by Harold Arlen. So I may stop and say a word in between, but we'll be listening to those next. And I hope you sing along, especially, well, I don't know who knows that Peggy Lee song other than me, but it is great. So get your vocal warm-ups done in this next song so that you can be ready to bust out with Peggy Lee. But first, Joseph Arthur.

0: Amazing vocals from Audra McDonald. I'm going where a welcome mat is, no matter where that is. Thank you, Harold Arlen, for that great text. And I skipped a song that I told you I was going to play before. So, out of order, but here it comes. I love being here with you, Peggy Lee. And that is a Peggy Lee and Bill Schluger song.
1: I love the East.
0: I love the West.

love being here with you, Greenfield. And I love singing. And I just want to say the coolest thing is about to happen on Monday, September 28th, all around Franklin County and I guess all around the state. Towns are celebrating this new holiday, new Massachusetts holiday called Good Neighbor Day. And you know what? I'm the sing-along lady, and I want to be the sing-along lady. You might not know that I'm the sing-along lady, but I run that Healing Harmonies sing-along choir experience at the library every other Tuesday at 2 o'clock. And I've been invited to run the sing-along. I'm going to do a sing-along in Sunderland on Monday at 5:30, followed by a potluck. So Sunderland listeners, I'm talking about your library Good Neighbor event. And that's with my friend Jerry Noble, amazing pianist, local and phantasmagoric pianist. So the two of us are going to pull together a sing-along for that event. And then the following day, on the 29th, there will be another Good Neighbor event at Greenfield Community College. And I've also been asked to come over there to do some sing-along by their Let's Chat bench. And that'll be at noontime on the 29th. So I've been priming us for this thing, this sing-along. Sing-along with the radio, sing-along with your friends, sing-along in community. And there's more singing happening in town and all around in our area all the time, which is so great. There's that pub Sing on Wells Street. Can't think of the name of the pub. Fourth Thursday or something like that. There's amazing karaoke and so many different choirs to join. So I want to help all the people that love to sing in Greenfield make connections with each other, even if we don't necessarily do the same genre. And that's part of my mission with this radio show and some interviewing I want to do with singing-loving people in the future. But if I keep talking, I won't get to play all of my set list, and then I'll have even more orphans for a future time. So is it She's Gone or Abandoned Luncheonette Time? I love both of those songs so much, and they both are Daryl Hall and John Oates. Eeny, meeny, miny, moe. Not sure we have time for both. Here comes Abandoned Luncheonette from the 1973 recording of the same name, song by Daryl Hall.

See, anybody can do a sing-along because we can all be background singers if we don't want to be the lead. All right, what's next? I am going to skip Enya. I don't know why Enya was on this list. Enya is becoming an orphan for a future week. I am going to go out with two of my favorite Joni Mitchell songs. We're going to listen to Carrie from Blue from 1971, and then Blue Motel Room from Hejira, 1976. I hope you've had a good time listening to this set of orphan songs with Green Blue Teal Eileen. And I hope you'll keep coming back and listening to our amazing radio station, our 30 or more volunteer DJs, and all those amazing shows that get sent. You can always check us out on the internet, wmcb.net. All of our shows are there. If you click on Live Local DJs, you'll find my show at the bottom, Vocal Sonic Buffet. They're alphabetical. And any other DJs that you know in town that are doing shows like this, you can find our shows, most of our set lists, and just listen to us all the time if you want to or not. And so here we go. Let's do some Joni Mitchell. The wind is in from Africa. Last night I couldn't sleep.

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This is Jess, your host. If you're listening live, it is September 22nd. And it's a nice, sunny, fall-feeling day in Greenfield. And it is actually fall now. So, I don't know. That's pretty fun. Seasons. If you can't tell already, so far today, in these songs I've played so far, I'm playing September songs. I don't know. I thought it'd be fun. It's September. There's lots of songs that mention September. Some of these are mentioning September, but clearly happening in other points of the year. Some of them are referencing September and more about September. I don't know. There's a mix. And I feel like I'm talking so fast because I just like zoomed in here because I lost track of time before I came, and I wasn't here last week because I was dog sitting in Williamsburg, and yeah, you know. Anyway, those first couple of songs we heard were September in the Rain by Dinah Washington, On to September by Dear Nora. We've got Pale September by Fiona Apple in the background right now. And yeah, I'm gonna let it finish playing out and play you some more September tunes. And I hope everyone's having a nice day out there. And I hope you enjoy the show.

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And I'm playing September songs today. Basically, all of them are titled September. It's just different artists. I don't know. Should I say them all? I guess I will. The last chunk of songs we just heard were September by Saint Lucia, September Again by Nation of Language, September by Eternal Something, September by Frownline, September's Not So Far Away by The Field Mice, and now we have Hey September by Harris Cole in the background. And let's see, September thoughts. I don't know. We're approaching October, the end of September, the beginning of October, and has me thinking, as I often am, but more, I guess, because of time and anniversaries. I'm thinking about Palestine and both the like period of heightened destruction and killing and genocide that has been happening since 2023 October, and also what has been going on since last October, when the supposed ceasefire began. And I don't know, I think it's just important to acknowledge that this is ongoing, that it hasn't stopped, that since the so-called ceasefire, Israel has killed at least 1,400 Palestinians and wounded close to 5,000, and that's just the reported numbers, which are, you know, not completely containing everything. There's certainly actual higher numbers, and the recorded death toll since October 2023 has gone up to 73,919 Palestinians killed and 174,977 injured. And that's a lot of people. That's a lot of people, entire beings, that have been wiped out. There's been entire family lines that have been wiped out. And it's easy with the news cycles to lose track of that and lose track of all these numbers that we hear of people dying all over, not just in Palestine, but it's, I don't know, it's important to remember that these are people, that these are real people and not just numbers. I don't know, I just want to say that. And yeah, maybe I'll have a little bit more to say later, but I'm gonna return to this music. We've got See You in September by The Tempos playing now.

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This is Worm Sounds with your host Jess. And we are just about at the end of the hour. I've got the last few songs we heard. September by The Shins. September 16th by Kid Cudi. September Fields by Frazee Ford. And Oh September by Mira and Ginger Brooks Takahashi. And now we have September by Crazy Bald Head in the background. And yeah, I hope everyone's doing all right out there. Maybe this is an interesting choice of background to read a poem to, but I think I will read this poem that I wanted to share. This is by Palestinian-American poet Suher Hamad, and this poem is called What I Will. I will not dance to your war drum. I will not lend my soul nor my bones to your war drum. I will not dance to your beating. I know that beat. It is lifeless. I know intimately that skin you are hitting. It was alive once, hunted, stolen, stretched. I will not dance to your drummed up war. I will not pop, spin, break for you. I will not hate for you or even hate you. I will not kill for you. Especially, I will not die for you. I will not mourn the dead with murder nor suicide. I will not side with you nor dance to bombs because everyone else is dancing. Everyone can be wrong. Life is a right, not collateral or casual. I will not forget where I come from. I will craft my own drum, gather my beloved near, and our chanting will be dancing. Our humming will be drumming. I will not be played. I will not lend my name nor my rhythm to your beat. I will dance and resist and dance and persist and dance. This heartbeat is louder than death. Your war drum ain't louder than this breath. And yeah, I don't know what to say about that. Just, I liked it and I wanted to share it. And now it's, yeah, just about the end of the hour, so I'll play one more song and then be on my way. Thanks for tuning in. Catch me next week, Tuesdays, 2 to 3. Send me an email if you want, you know, the usual, wormsounds@protonmail.com. Yeah, and I hope everyone enjoys this. Whoa. I hope everyone enjoys their weeks. And our final song, couldn't do a September playlist without this. We have Earth, Wind, and Fire.

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My name is Brian. This is Biscuits and Jam. It's kind of my last show for a while. I'm be heading back to Colorado, and so probably sometime to middle of next month, I'll be sending in remote shows. So, it's been really a lot of fun doing this and meeting the great folks at this station. And, I'm thankful to them for allowing me to be on the air while I'm away from home and not doing my show back in Colorado. So great weather today, beautiful day, and away from the humidity for a little bit. So who did we hear? That was the Fortet with For These Times. Partoon Ki Jane did, what did we see? No, I'm looking at this wrong. Anadol did Ablamin Gonzaleri. Mohammed Kar Bamra did Partoon Ki Jane. Orbital did Day One. And the Chemical Brothers started us off with Skipping Like a Stone. So, we got one more Chemical Brothers coming up here next, and so hope you enjoy.

All right, so, good morning, folks. I guess we got about another, couple songs here coming up before I'm heading out of here. And you are listening to WMCBLP 107.9 FM in Greenfield and streaming at WMCB.net. And that was a live version of Push Upstairs from Underworld. Felicita Lale from Anadol, Orbital with Moon Princess. And I think we started off, yeah, with Chemical Brothers and Setting Sun. My name is Brian. You've been listening to the Siskin Jam. And we're going to kind of close the show out with a couple of tunes here. Glory Box, another live version of a song from Portishead. And if we have time, at least parts of it, we'll be hearing something from Drop Disco. So, yeah, enjoy the rest of your beautiful day.

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2: Well, it was all that I could do.

It was the perfect country and western song. I wrote him back a letter and I told him it was not the perfect country and western song because he hadn't said anything at all about mama or trains or trucks or prison or getting drunk. Well, he sat down and wrote another verse to the song and he sent it to me, and after reading it I realized that my friend had written the perfect country and western song. And I felt obliged to include it on this album. The last verse goes like this here. Well, I was drunk the day my mom got out of prison.

If she ain't got a boat, get into it, yeah. If you go to church, get it to it, yeah. Thank you, Doja Cat, for that one. Now, in honor of the Franklin County Fair Parade, I wanted to read a satire article me and Mo wrote 2 years ago today called Demo Derby is for Lovers. It's official. I'm in love. This is too hot. It's official. I'm in love. When Demolition Derby driver of car number 69 knocked into number 420 out of the competition by pulling a donut and slamming him into the concrete barricade 15 times, I knew exactly what he should be slamming next. For those of you who don't know, the Demolition Derby is a sacred ritual performed at the end of county fairs nationwide to symbolize the freedom that we have as Americans to both create and destroy, using cars as a vehicle through which to decree our national consciousness. In short, cars slam into each other over and over in an attempt to destroy one another and create as many emissions as a small nation emits in a year in just 2 hours. This was my first Demolition Derby, and thank God I was seated next to Bethany, the sister of one of the drivers, because she quickly became my Demolition Derby doula. Between bites of cheese fries from a bucket deep enough to house a small family of rodents and shouts of, "Oh, crap!" that drowned out the sound of the stalling cars and made our entire bleacher turn to look at her, Bethany explained to me the rules of the road. Drivers are sponsored by junkyards and ICU departments, she explained, with no indication whether or not she was joking. She then explained to me that each driver has 30 seconds to deliver a hit. Nothing like a shot clock on a basketball game, she clarified. If you miss this window and your car gets plummeled to smithereens, you're out. What I didn't know ahead of time, and that Bethany forgot to explain, was that the Demolition Derby was in fact the second day of Chewing Noises, the experimental noise music festival at Unnameable Books in Turner's Falls. I was very impressed with the disorder of the event. Abstract turntablism, rutabaga schmutabaga, who had clearly pounded the pavement and managed to sell out of tickets to the second day's festivals, even with a change of venues. The stands at the Demolition Derby were full to the brim with people ready to hear the sweet clinks and crunches that define the genre of the festival. And the musicians did not disappoint. There were crunches, revs, and backfires galore, all topped off by intermittent air horns and the sound of water bottles smashing into vehicles, both of which were deployed by referees at cars that had somehow committed fouls in this lawless game. All in all, it was a totally immersive soundscape, complete with the pierce of shrapnel hitting me in the eye despite me having the worst seat in the house, something that Bethany tells me is akin to catching the bouquet at a wedding. It was perfect complement to Shay Moat's heading set the night prior. What drew my eye to driver 69 was not just his skill behind the wheel, but his showmanship. Every time he would deliver his signature sideswipe, he would zoom around in the ring and throw his hands out of the window of his car. Their glass had been removed by fair mandate, showing off his fingerless gloves and flipping off the entire audience. What a dreamboat. Additionally, I cannot overstate how many babies were in the stands at the Demolition Derby. Seeing hundreds of babies in noise-canceling headphones sucking on deep-fried Oreos put me into an absolutely rabid and trance-like state of baby fever that I
am certain spun me into a heterosexual frenzy, compounding my love for number 69. But it wasn't just my pheromones that drew me to him. The baby seemed to love driver 69, making my desire for him even stronger. When he and his father tied in the final round of the derby and jumped on top of his car, ripping his shirt off in celebration, I swear that every baby in the stadium stood up and saluted. What a mensch. After the derby's conclusion, I drove around town looking for lucky car number 69, which had phalluses spray painted on its side, mirroring those that I often marvel at on Poet Sea Tower. After hours of searching a 1 mile radius, I found the barely driven Honda Fit at the Smitty's parking lot. I walked into the bar, proudly wearing the hot pink legalized road rage t-shirt I had bought at the derby, and part of the sea of admirers surrounding my man. With an air of casualty showing that I'm not like other girls, I offered to buy him a beer. I'm choosing to believe that he declined, not because he doesn't want to hit it like he did number 420, but because of the concussion he was suffering.

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1: 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Ready? Let's go, boys. Kick it off, Leon.
2: 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About to pierce your ears with songs that don't suck. If...

Hey, good afternoon. Well, it is indeed the 21st day of September. That's Earth, Wind, and Fire. This right here, my friends, is the Grateful Dead.

Grateful Dead, yes, sir. All right. Good Monday afternoon to you. Man, it's a good-looking day out there, but, you know, yesterday, the sky was crying. This is J.B. Hutto. Fantastic, just a fantastic slide player.

J.B. Hutto and the New Hawks. That is the real deal right there. Coming up next, speaking of real deals, this is Bob Dylan, Shelter from the Storm. Something we all need.

Shelter from the Storm. That's from one of my favorite Dylan albums called Hard Rain. And the only complaint I have about that one, it is too short. Huh.

Stevie Ray Vaughan. Man, oh man, that guy could play. If I could play guitar like that, well, I wouldn't be DJing here, would I? But I'm happy to be here with you. Thanks for tuning in. This is, of course, Pretty Vacant. WMCB, as you can tell from the crowd, they love it. Next up, what do we got next? Oh, yeah. Got a real cool version of Bob Dylan's song Isis from Joanne Wang. I think you're going to enjoy it. And if not, well, there's other shows.

fifth day of May. But I could not hold on to her very long. So I cut off my hair and I rode straight away for the wild unknown country where I could not belong. I came to a high place of darkness and light, the dividing line ran through the center of town. I hitched up my pony to a post on the right, went into a laundry to wash my clothes down. A man in the corner approached me for a match. I knew right away he was not ordinary. He said, "Are you looking for something easy to catch?" I said, "I got no

lived in the north. I gave him my blanket, and he gave me his word. I said, where are we going? He said, we'll be back by the 4th. I said, that's the best news that I've ever heard. I was thinking about turquoise. I was thinking about gold.

creek used to rise, blinded by sleep and in need of a bed. I came in from the east with the sun in my eyes. I cursed her one time, then I rode on ahead. She said, "Where you been?" I said, "No place special." She said, "You look different." I said, "Well, I guess." She said, "You've been gone." I said, "That's only natural."

Joanne Wang, ISIS. If that don't get you going, I don't know what will. Well, here we are again, Monday afternoon. Got a little this and that update for you. And, well, let's start. I found myself worrying, concerned that the new arch was going to get covered in Canadian goose poop. I kept thinking, man, staying up at night wondering how we were going to keep the Canadian geese from crapping on our triumphal arch. And then came the solution. Snipers and drones. Yeah, baby. That's how. No health care. Who cares? Food supplies in question. Fuel prices through the roof. So what? Building a big Nazi arch, snipers and drones will cure God blessed everything. And not to mention, with the stroke of a pen, Donnie has done it again. Solved concerns about the AI. Renaming it, I think he's going with super cool, bigly helpful intelligence that would never turn on humans and poison the atmosphere because organics have no value to it. That will take care of that. Let's see. Quickly here, Reverend Loveplate update. I think he's got his deal with the CNB, and he's making a commercial for his elixir. I am working on securing a copy of that before it actually comes out. So we'll see if I don't have that next week. Thanks for tuning in. This is Pretty Vacant with your host, Squid Dishes.

Yes, sir. That is the Mighty Zep. Led Zeppelin, one of my favorite things they do is that those two songs right there together. Song remains the same, Into the Rain song. And that live version from the concert movie, Song Remains the Same, is my favorite version of that. Speaking of favorites, this one's going out to my daughter, who told me just today this is one of her top five songs ever. This is Manhattan Island Serenade by Mr. Dion Russell.

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1: Well, here we are, down another last little dregs of the show. Appreciate you joining in, as always. That was Leon Russell, once again, by the way. Manhattan Island Serenade. This has been yet another edition of Pretty Vacant, WMCB 107.9 Greenfield. This hour goes so fast. This hour goes so fast. This is the last song, people.

All right, that's going to do it for Pretty Vacant this week. Let's see what the crowd thinks. Thank you, thank you. All right, coming up next, we got Piece of Work with Mike, and of course Voyager 3 after that. Stay tuned. Man, what a good fun station. All right.